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0: 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We'll be right back.
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2: Hi, this is Ben Lowell, and welcome to Back to the Bible Canada with Dr. John Neufeld. We continue our series today, Trusting God in Suffering, with a message entitled, United in His Sufferings. 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
3: Several times as I've discussed the matter of suffering and the will of God, I have made mention of a New Testament concept, a concept called union with Christ. To be united with Christ means that Christ is in us, and that's a concept most evangelicals understand. I mean, they pray, you know, Christ, come into my life, and then they testify to intimacy with Christ, for he now lives in them. And that is true. It's a wonderful reality that Christ has come not only into the world, but now that he has sent his Spirit, he has come to live in us through his Spirit. You know, in some ways, this is a profound mystery, but all of us who are born of the Spirit know the experiential reality of Christ in us, the hope of glory. What is less known is that we are in Christ. I mean, listen to the words of Colossians 3, verse 3. For you have died, and your life is hidden with Christ in God. Now, conversion means that we have died, and that is symbolized for us when we're baptized. We're immersed in water. That's a symbol that we're buried with Christ. Buried with Christ in the waters of baptism. My former way of life is in Christ. It's crucified on the cross with him. Now, having said that, let's go to Romans 6, 3 to 5. Do you not know that all of us who have been baptized into Christ Jesus were baptized into his death? We were buried, therefore, with him by baptism into death, in order that, just as Christ was raised from the dead by the glory of the Father, we too might walk in newness of life. For if we have been united with him in a death like his, we shall certainly be united with him in a resurrection like his. Now, I'm going to end this topical study on suffering in the life of a believer by emphasizing that we are united with Jesus in his sufferings. That's what Romans 6 verse 5 tells us. We're united with Jesus in his death. Now, of course, that's not the end of the matter. We're also united with him in his resurrection. But we can't be partakers in the resurrection if we're not also partakers in his death. And that's what union with Christ entails. We, in some fashion, participate in the sufferings of Jesus so that we might also participate in his glorious resurrection. And that means that we're united with Christ in all things. To put it practically, when we suffer, that suffering is not random or merely unfortunate or something that causes us to wonder how God could have allowed that. Rather, we have been called to be united with Christ in his sufferings. So I'll start by defining the sufferings of Jesus and then go on from there to help you, my dear listener, to make sense out of your own suffering. See, the sufferings of Jesus, and you might say, oh, you're talking about the cross. And yeah, I am. I'm talking about the cross, but more than the cross. The cross was the culmination of his sufferings, and I'll come to that. But the truth is that Jesus had, by any measure, a very difficult life. No, we have no indications that he ever became sick, but we do know that suffering was his most common experience. So let's begin with what the prophet Isaiah said about him. It's in Isaiah 53, verses 2 and 3. For he grew up before him like a young plant, and like a root out of dry ground, he had no form or majesty that we should look at him, and no beauty that we should desire him. He was despised and rejected by men, a man of sorrows and acquainted with grief, and as one from whom men hide their faces, he was despised and we esteemed him not. So notice the depiction of the Messiah, like a root out of dry ground. His birth comes about in a harsh and barren environment. And of course, shortly after his birth, King Herod seeks to have the child killed. And so his parents become refugees. They flee to Egypt, trying to lose themselves in the Jewish community of Alexandria. And there they remain until the death of Herod. And then the King of Glory is raised in the most modest conditions in Nazareth. Isaiah says he had no beauty that we should desire him. I mean, some have taken that to mean that he's not a very good-looking boy or later a man, perhaps. But it might also mean that he wasn't raised in a town and under conditions where great men normally come from. Later on, when he began his ministry, and one of the things that were said about him is, oh, he's from Nazareth. Can any good thing come from Nazareth? In other words, that's the backcountry. That's the place where the hillbillies come from. He's not a scholar educated at Harvard or Oxford. He's not a political leader who exercises power in places like Ephesus or Rome or Carthage or even Jerusalem. He's, my goodness, he's from Nazareth. You really shouldn't take him that seriously. And he's not a military leader either. He has no beauty, meaning he has no resume that inspires confidence. And then Isaiah, in predicting the sufferings of the Messiah, goes on to say he was despised and rejected by men. And we might wonder about that part of his prediction. While it is true that Jesus is not the product of the best Jewish rabbis of his time, remember, Paul was trained by the great Rabbi Gamaliel, but Jesus wasn't. Now we do know that he's amazingly popular. I mean, his critics were threatened by that. The whole world was going after him, they said. And for a time, it really did seem that way. But at all times, we're given a sense of just how fickle the crowd was. I mean, maybe all crowds are fickle. It takes very little to change an adoring crowd into becoming an unruly and dangerous mob. Crowds don't feed on reasoned and considered judgment. They feed on emotion, and they can be manipulated. And we see that, of course, that on Palm Sunday, they hailed Jesus as the long-awaited Son of David. And then by Friday, they would prefer an insurrectionist and a murderer over him, and they bid that Jesus should be crucified. Well, someone might say, you know, but I've heard that those were two different crowds. The one on Palm Sunday, they were from Galilee, and the one on Good Friday, they were probably from Jerusalem and perhaps also from Judea. Well, of course, but we don't know. But it's not as if the crowd from Galilee just suddenly disappeared and were nowhere to be found on that day when people howled for his crucifixion. It doesn't come out that easily. Everyone was aware of what was going on in Jerusalem, and Jesus had no supporters on that day when things got very rough. He was a man who was rejected by men. And what about Isaiah's reference that he was a man of sorrows? That is, you know, not laughter or comedy or mirth. Those aren't the defining characteristics of his life, rather grief and sorrow and pain. Well, how so? Jesus felt intense pain as he fought against the devil and against temptation. He never yielded to temptation. He never sinned. And it's a funny thing about temptation. You might agree with me. It builds in intensity and continues to do so until we yield to it and succumb to it. And when we succumb to it, it's like a boil being lanced. We may feel guilty, but the pressure is gone. Jesus never lanced that boil. The intensity of the temptation to sin built, and he never yielded, not once. And there's more. He was training his disciples, and all the while they resisted his plain teaching that he was going to Jerusalem to die. Peter once took him aside and strongly rebuked him for even talking that way. And then there was his own mother and his brothers. His brothers didn't believe in him, but his mother did. I mean, after all, she knew he was conceived when she was a virgin. She did hear the words of the shepherds and the magi and the words of that devout man named Simeon, and then later the words of the prophetess named Anna when they had brought him to the temple for the rite of purification. But at one time when the crowds were pressing in on him, and they were shouting words of adoration, and Mary, well, she wanted a word with him. Well, the text doesn't tell us why, but clearly, from Jesus' response when he says, "Who is my mother?" it indicates that Mary was trying to tone Jesus down a bit, not understanding that he was about his father's business. That must have been very difficult for Jesus. His mother, his brothers, his disciples, they all misunderstood. And to say nothing of the religious teachers in Israel who believed that he was a man who had to be stopped. Jesus was profoundly alone, and all of this reaches a crescendo as he is then in Gethsemane, having pled with his disciples that they stay awake and pray with him, but they've all fallen asleep, and as he was presented with a cup of unimaginable suffering, then he prays, "Father, if it is possible, let this cup, this unimaginably bitter cup, pass from me." But it couldn't. He had to drink it, and so in obedience to the Father, he does drink. And he's arrested that night, and all his disciples abandon him, and he's alone before the Sanhedrin with no support as they're hurling insults at him and lying constantly. And then as a lifetime of suffering now culminates, he's whipped until his back is devoid of skin, and he's led to the place of the skull where they crucify him between two common criminals. And then, oh, if they could only have left him alone, but he wasn't, for his enemies surround him and mock him as he hangs there dying. Still, all of that hardly touches the extent of his suffering. The worst is heard when he cries out, "My God, my God, why have you forsaken me?" On the cross, Jesus bears the righteous anger of God for the sins of the world. No one has ever suffered as Jesus did. And I'm thankful that we, those of us who are united with Christ in his sufferings, will not suffer as he did. For he suffers for us so that we might receive forgiveness. And yet, even while this is wonderfully true, we also are called to be united with him in some fashion in his sufferings so that we might be united with him in his resurrection. Well, how does all that actually work? Well, I'm going to explain that.
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3: Since we are united with Christ in both his suffering and his death, that must mean, my dear Christian friend, when you suffer and when you die, it's not an unfortunate turn of events. It was designed for you that you might participate in Christ. And there are all manner of times in which the New Testament tells us exactly that. I mean, the problem with some of us is that we've not taken the time to read and understand. Let's do that now. Start with 1 Peter 2, 20-21. For what credit is it when you sin and are beaten for it and you endure? But if you, when you do good and suffer for it, you endure, this is a gracious thing in the sight of God. For to this you have been called, because Christ also suffered for you, leaving you an example so that you might follow in his steps. So I pray you don't skip over that. Christ suffered for you. You already knew that. But it's that last part that you've ignored. In his suffering, he leaves you an example, inviting you to follow in his steps. That is, follow him in the life of suffering. To suffer is an action of the follower of Jesus. And from that, we now go to Philippians 1, 27-30. Only let your manner of life be worthy of the gospel of Christ, so that, whether I come and see you or am absent, I may hear of you that you are standing firm in one spirit, with one mind, striving side by side for the faith of the gospel, and not frightened in anything by your opponents. This is a clear sign to them of their destruction, but of your salvation and that from God. For it has been granted to you that for the sake of Christ, you should not only believe in him, but also suffer for his sake, engaged in the same conflict that you saw I had and now hear that I still have. So, the context of this. Paul is in prison in Rome. He's awaiting trial in which he has been charged with some form of sedition against the emperor. And now we know that all of that is untrue. I mean, over and over again, Paul has told people that they are to obey the emperor and to be subject to the governing authorities. Paul is no revolutionary. But he has been teaching that only Jesus is Lord, and there was a problem. And so he is now going to be tried, and now depending on how it goes, he's going to be released or he's going to be executed. And so he awaits the trial. And he's writing the Philippian church, who have stood by him through all these hardships. And the church has their own fair share of hardships. People have been saying that these Christians are anti-Roman. Their craftsmen don't worship in the temples. They don't pour out libations to Caesar as God. They claim exclusive loyalty to Jesus. And so the social pressure is being exerted against them. And some were talking about boycotting Christian businesses. And so the Philippian Christians were beginning to experience the cost of following Jesus. And it didn't feel good. And to some, it was not only a harsh experience, but a bewildering experience as well. But Paul tells them, stand firm. Don't be intimidated. Don't be frightened. Make your boldness a sign to your opponents so that they have to ask themselves, where does all this confidence come from? And if the opponents are paying attention, they're going to say, oh, these people believe they're on the winning side of history. I mean, you look at them, they're not victims, they're victors. But Paul's still not done. Verse 29, it has been granted to you. You've been given permission to participate in something that's very precious. And what is that permission, this precious grant that God has given? And Paul answers, it has been granted that you should believe in Jesus. Now, if you know your theology, you'll already know that faith is a gracious gift given to us by God. We can't bring it about on our own. It's been granted to us that we should believe that Jesus is the only begotten Son of the living God, believe that he is the God-man who has come into the world, sent because of the heart of the love of the Father, believe that his death on the cross is the just payment for your sins, and that it's an acceptable sacrifice before the Father. Yes, it has been granted to us that we should believe that glorious message. But, says Paul, that's not the only thing that's been granted to you. It's also been granted to you that you should suffer for the sake of Christ. Now, up to now, we might have wondered how such wording was even possible. I mean, after all, it doesn't seem like a gracious gift that we should suffer. But by now, we have seen that we have been in our salvation. We've been brought into union with Christ, that we should share in his suffering so that we might also share in his resurrection. Union with Christ is such a precious gift, for in the end, as Christ rules over all, we are united even in his reign. We will rule and reign with Christ. Jesus' future and our future are united. Suffering with him, or even suffering in him, this union in his suffering is therefore a very precious gift. It proves that we are the children of God, that we belong to him, that we are united to him. Now, I want to take you to the book of Hebrews to show this principle most practically and to draw together many of the thoughts that we have pursued through this entire series. So, Hebrews chapter 12, verse 3. Consider him who endured from sinners such hostility against himself, so that you may not grow weary or faint-hearted. Ah, yeah. The believers were suffering, and as they were to consider the sufferings of Jesus and imagine their own sufferings in him. Well, very good. But now let's take it one step further, and I come now to verses 7 to 11 of the same chapter. It is for discipline that you have to endure. God is treating you as sons. For what son is there whom his father does not discipline? And if you are left without discipline, in which we all have participated, then you are illegitimate children and not sons. Besides this, we have had earthly fathers who disciplined us, and we respected them. Shall we not much more be subject to the Father of spirits and live? For they disciplined us for a short time as it seemed best to them, but he disciplines us for our good, that we may share his holiness. For the moment, all discipline seems painful rather than pleasant, but later it yields the peaceful fruit of righteousness to those who have been trained by it. And here we get an explanation why it is that God demands that we are united with Christ in sufferings. Because if you think about it, you might wonder why this is required or granted at all. I mean, why can't God just forgive our sins through the sufferings of Christ? And we could then be very thankful for the sufferings of Christ, but also we could be like, you know, the prosperity gospel preachers who say, you know, just be thankful that he suffered so that you'd have so much. You know, we could then bathe in the blessings of God in terms of money and health and prosperity and well thought of by others and living in a world where, you know, the flowers are always blooming and the grass is always green and the sun is always shining and no difficulties come our way. Indeed, one faith teacher used to teach that when his time came, he would simply confess his own death and he'd die without any difficulty. That part, I actually know that guy died with a long protracted illness. And he was full of dementia in the end. You know, what a horrible delusion. Hebrews speaks of the true follower of Jesus, and he tells them that God deliberately brings hardship into the lives of his people for discipline. And that word discipline is a word that doesn't mean punishment. It's a word often used in reference to children, and it means training, instruction, and helping them get on the right path and avoiding the errors that could lead to their ruin. Discipline. Our Heavenly Father and we His children, our Father, like any good and wise father, is bringing discipline into our lives. It's an image we can all understand. A bad father doesn't discipline his children. He gives them what they want always, and he ignores them and lets them run wild. No good father acts that way. So what kind of discipline are we talking about? Well, notice the writer of Hebrews says that all discipline seems painful. Yeah, a loving father is bringing pain into our lives. So important is this concept that Hebrews says that if that's not happening to you, it's a sign that you're not one of the children of God. And to put it another way, if we are united with Christ, we will suffer. If we're not going to suffer, or we might not. Others do. That's going to depend on other factors. But all of God's true children will be disciplined through the sufferings that God sends their way. Now, Hebrews adds the words that when we're going through the disciplines that, you know, results in suffering, that this experience, see it there in verse 11, this is not pleasant. We never rub our hands with glee and say, oh, look at that, I'm getting disciplined, this is good. No, verse 11 says it's painful. And for the last 2 weeks, that's what I've been talking about. It seems painful because it is painful. And you, my dear listener, may be going through that blinding and tearful valley of pain right now. How difficult that is. But God has a reason for it. It yields the peaceful fruit of righteousness. That is, it yields a settled confidence and conviction before God. And even more, Hebrews says that in the end, we will share in His holiness, having grown weary of sin. We put it aside. And so this explains why it's so important to be united with Christ in His sufferings. My dear brother or sister, my heart goes out to you, and I plead with God that He would sustain you through this very painful valley. But do not think of your sufferings apart from your sanctification and your life in Christ. No, no, you're not abandoned by God. Rather, your God is sealing you to His Son. You belong not to this temporal world. You belong to the eternal Son of the living God. You are united with Him in His sufferings. Therefore, have hope.
2: Thanks so much, Sean. I'm wondering, just off the top of my head here, is there some sense that we glorify God and what Christ has done through our suffering?
3: Yeah, I'm sure that we do, especially if we do it in faith. Now, just suffering itself doesn't glorify God or anyone or even ourselves, right? It can denigrate us. But if, you know, it is done with this attitude that I am being united with Christ and I remember the sufferings of Christ in my own suffering and I identify my sufferings with the sufferings of Jesus, I mean, at that point in time, I'm at the place of transformation and the place of great hope because I know I stand at the precipice of the resurrection as well. This is the hope of the gospel.
2: Thanks, John, and thanks for such a timely series. And remember to join us again next week right here at Back to the Bible Canada, where we teach the Bible. 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Well, Back to the Bible Canada proclaims there's a better way, a way of hope grounded not in what we can do on our own, but in what God has done for us. 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
4: I recently realized that I have outlived the reel-to-reel tape recorder, the cassette, the 8-track, the 78, the 45, regular old 33 RPM vinyl records, Beta video recorders, VHS, DVD, Blu-ray, iPods, and CDs. So we celebrated by playing some tunes on Apple Music. Wow, the years fly by. One of our little mantras, if you will, is do it while we can. So we still have the energy to watch sunsets. That's what we have planned for tonight. Well, they say age doesn't matter unless you're a cheese. And a good sense of humor helps geezer-proof our lives. I'm speaking at more and more senior events these days, and though I'm much too young for that, I love it. The older people I admire have the ability to never give up, to live for something that will outlast them. I love success stories from the young, of course. Tiger picking up his first golf club at age 2, Mozart composing at 5, Bobby Fischer winning chess championships at 13. But many accomplished remarkable feats much later in life. Englander Pam Brooke celebrated her 90th birthday with a 90-mile charity walk. At 80, Morris Newman rollerblades 100 miles a week. His plan is to become really good by the age of 90 and not stop skating until the end. Laura Ingalls Wilder didn't publish her first book until the age of 64. Little House in the Big Woods was the first in a series that became so well-loved that it was adapted for TV and began airing in 1974. It's still in syndication to this day. She wrote the last book in the series, These Happy Golden Years, at the age of 76. Ray Kroc was a paper cup salesman who started peddling the multi-mixer to drive-ins and hamburger joints. It was a machine that could crank out 5 milkshakes at once. Two brothers, Morris and Richard McDonald, owned a few fast food stores, purchased 10 of them, and before long, Ray volunteered to manage their stores. He convinced the brothers to sell their shares to him, and at 59, Ray Kroc became owner of a franchise that now sells 75 hamburgers a second, more than 300 billion since it began. You may have heard of it. We call it the Golden Arches. You may know it as McDonald's. Reminds me of Psalm 92:14. Even in old age, they will still produce fruit. The King James Bible says, they shall be fat and flourishing. I like that. The pop music world is all about the young and beautiful. To hit 35 and look like it is a grievous error for a pop star. Perhaps that's why millions were transfixed by a video clip of an unknown, plain-looking 48-year-old who stepped onto Britain's Got Talent and brought the house down with her rendition of I Dreamed a Dream. In just 3 weeks, the video was downloaded more than 180 million times. Susan Boyle went on to sell 20 million records, crediting her faith in God for giving her the strength to overcome a difficult childhood, learning disabilities, and the death of her mother. Faith is the backbone of who I am, she told reporters. Susan Boyle's performance caught us all by surprise, reminding us that we're not too old to use the gifts God gives. So whether you're 10 or 110, I hope you bring a smile to others today with an encouraging word, note, or song. Feel free to record one for me. You can send it to us on cassette, 8-track, gramophone, and dictaphone, SOS, or ham radio. Now, go make someone's day.
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11: It's 5 degrees at 5:30 on the Get Up and Go show. 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
12: Good morning. The new EV Honda plant in Alliston has been suspended indefinitely. Honda Canada confirmed the news yesterday due to the market conditions and a shift in the company's strategy. New Tecumseh Mayor Richard Norcross is optimistic the plant will arrive in Alliston in the future.
13: We haven't given up hope. We think it's just a small hiccup. We're going to get across that finish line. We're going to make it come to reality. We are definitely going to get that plant.
12: The plant was expected to bring 1,000 new jobs to the area. Work on the Bradford Bypass is officially underway. A groundbreaking ceremony was held yesterday for the western portion of the highway, which will connect the 400 with the 404. It'll be a four-lane highway once complete, spanning 16.3 kilometers. It was also announced the new highway will be known as the 425 going forward. The Owen Sound Attack are under new ownership. A transfer of ownership was made official yesterday and will be taken over by Ecological Dynamic Sports Partners. The new ownership and the league maintain the team will stay in the Scenic City, and a press conference has been scheduled for this morning at 11 a.m. at the Bayshore Community Center, where Attack fans are welcome to attend. Ontario's hospitals are facing a funding crisis, according to a new report. Failure by Design has been released and was written by Andrew Longhurst from the Canadian Center for Policy Alternatives, and says hospitals like Peterborough are struggling to keep up with demand due to staff shortages, long wait times, and strained patient care.
14: Patients are there waiting for care but unable to get the care that they need because there isn't the capacity in the system, and ultimately that comes down to provincial funding.
12: According to Longhurst, wait times at the Peterborough Regional Health Center are up 110% over the last 5 years. The Lake of Bays Library has been able to reopen. In an update from the township, crews have been able to bypass the affected maintenance room that houses several critical building components. As a result, the library portion of the community center has been able to reopen while the arena is still closed. Staff are looking to find ways to reopen the rink by the end of this week. Those who disrupt wildlife at Wasaga Beach could face a hefty fine. The town has passed a new bylaw to protect the habitat of the piping plover at Beach 1. Those who enter a prohibited or restricted area of the beach could face a $900 fine, while those who are either caught harming or disturbing wildlife could face a fine of up to $3,000. In sports, Abby Rock was the overtime hero last night for Montreal as the Victoire opened the Walter Cup final with a 3-2 win over the Ottawa Charge. NHL playoffs, the Montreal Canadiens earned a 6-3 win over the Buffalo Sabres and now have a 3-2 series lead. Well, the Vegas Golden Knights, they cruised to victory over the Anaheim Ducks and have advanced to the Western Conference Final. And CBL, the Barrie BayCats, they opened the 2026 season with a 6-1 victory over the Toronto Maple Leafs. Clouds are expected to clear out. Traffic and weather are next.
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12: 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No problems to report along Highway 26. Highways 6 and 10 are both looking all right. 35-115 is moving well. Highway 12 is a pretty good commute, and it's a decent drive along Highway 11. Central Ontario weather will be mainly sunny today and high 18. Tonight, clear skies, low of 9. And tomorrow, increasing cloudiness with a slight chance of showers for late in the day and a high of 20. In Owen Sound, it's 5 degrees, 0 in Huntsville. Newmarket sitting at 4. 5 degrees in Peterborough and Barrie, it's 5. I'm Mike Poirier from the Life 100.3 News Center. 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
16: 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Wow. 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

0: 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That's House Buyers and Jaywalkers Worship, and I thank God. It's 5:45. Good morning. It's the Get Up and Go Show with Todd, Shirley, and Mike.
1: Those clouds in the sky are going to clear out this morning, making way for lots of beautiful sunshine today. High of 18 right now, and Barrie, it's 5.
0: Well, American Idol just crowned their winner.
1: Yes!
0: Hannah Harper. She's 25.
1: That's right.
0: She's a stay-at-home mom.
1: Mm-hmm.
0: Wow.
1: Right?
0: She just won American Idol.
1: She is incredible.
0: Mom won American Idol, guys. Look at Mom! Look at Mom go! Yeah, season 24. Honestly, I didn't know American Idol was still going.
1: But what? Really?
0: Thank goodness.
1: Well, oh, okay.
0: So she won, and then she the final song that she sang, you know, they're like, hey, please congratulate. Yeah. And she gets to sing. Was Chris Tomlin's song At the Cross.
1: She sang a lot of Christian songs during the show. Yeah, all three of the finalists, actually.
0: That's what I heard.
1: Yeah, they were totally not afraid to use that platform to honor God.
0: She's sharing their faith through the whole season.
1: Amazing season to watch.
0: Yeah, and I was going to play a clip of her singing at the end, but she didn't sing very much.
1: No, she didn't.
0: I was like, she can't sing. And then everybody else
2: there's so many emotions
0: joining in, and they were all, it was like a church service. And so I'm like, because I wanted to hear her voice a little bit more, but no. She was just kind of overwhelmed.
1: Yeah, she was just so choked up. Yes.
0: Yeah. So I'm thinking, maybe in the future, maybe 1, 2, 3, 4 artists could come out of this.
1: You know what? A lot of artists that we play today have come from American Idol.
0: Some that won and some that didn't win. Yep. So that's just what I'm saying. And what a cool thing that you know, they're able to share their faith on a show like that.
2: Yeah.
0: Nationwide.
2: It's a big stage.
0: Yeah, it's not like they're saying, okay, you cannot sing any songs about anything. I mean, songs are about everything.
1: Well, I think 20 seasons ago, it was frowned upon.
0: Was it?
1: To sing faith songs, yes.
0: Ah.
1: No. And then there's been a few who just said, uh-uh.
0: Yeah.
1: I am honoring God through this.
0: Songs are
1: God
0: songs.
1: God brought them there.
0: I mean, pick another song. It's about something.
1: Yeah. Exactly.
0: I mean, sing about your faith because you want to sing from your heart. And I think what really amplifies your voice more and gets notice and makes people want to listen to you is that you're singing from somewhere really, really deep.
1: And there's a message behind what you're singing.
0: Yeah, it's not just about you and your emotion. It carries over into someone else.
1: Yes. So

0: Oh, congratulations, Hannah Harper. I mean, who knows? Pretty soon we might be saying this was a song by Hannah Harper right here on Life. Could happen.
1: All right, let's get out to the roads for a live traffic update. Here's Mike.
2: Both the 400 and 404 off to pretty good starts. No problems to report along Highway 26. Highways 6 and 10 are both looking all right. 35-115 is moving well. Highway 12 is a pretty good commute, and it's a decent drive along Highway 11. I'm Mike Poirier for your Life traffic update.
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1: 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It's 5:54. Good morning. It's the Get Up and Go Show with Todd, Shirley, and Mike.
2: At least a foot and a half of sunshine on the way for today. High of 18, and right now it's 5.
3: With some stuff you didn't know, here's Mike Poirier.
4: Well, Japan's got so much fun stuff over there.
2: You know what? I want to go one day.
4: I do, too. I want to take the show on the road so we could do all the stuff you didn't know is from Japan.
1: Yay.
4: But right now, if you go there, the convenience store shelves are going to look a little less colorful these days.
1: Oh, why?
4: Well, Calbee is one of the most popular brands in the snack market for Japan, and all their packaging has gone black and white due to an ink shortage.
1: Oh.
2: What?
1: Oh, no.
2: Really?
4: Yeah, so all their packaging, so you have to be really careful, especially if you don't speak the language. Suddenly it's going to turn into like roulette. I'm trying to figure out, okay, what am I eating here?
1: Google Translate.
2: Wow.
4: Yeah, all the packaging going black and white, and it's all because of the conflict in Iran.
1: Because really? So
4: they don't have the ink. They don't have the oil that makes the ink.
2: No.
1: See, because if you're going for snacks, you could go by the color of the bag.
4: Right.
1: Like if you're buying chips or whatever.
2: Well, that would be the quick way to determine
1: what. You'd be pretty close to what you wanted.
4: Exactly. Because you're seeing the image or the colors.
1: If it's orange, you're getting some cheesy thing.
4: Mm-hmm.
1: Right?
4: Or barbecue.
1: Or that would be red for me.
4: That'd be red, yeah.
1: Yeah. But that, so you, that might be fun, actually.
4: I think this could be a game.
1: Yeah.
4: And they're actually, they're talking about maybe leaning into this more because of that excitement factor.
2: That's what I was just going to say. This is maybe marketing for the win, too.
1: Right.
4: Exactly.
1: Yeah.
2: Huh.
4: Yeah. Although they've got a lot of spicy stuff over there. So
2: that's true.
1: You get what you get.
2: Yes.
4: You get what you get. You don't get upset.
1: Gotta buy a drink too to cool everything off.
4: Hopefully that's not black and white. So anyways, the ink shortage causing some confusion in Japan, and that's some stuff you didn't know.
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1: Good morning. The new EV Honda plant in Alliston has been suspended indefinitely. Honda Canada confirmed the news yesterday due to the market conditions and a shift in the company's strategy. New Tecumseh Mayor Richard Norcross is optimistic the plant will arrive in Alliston in the future.
2: We haven't given up hope. We think it's just a small hiccup. We're going to get across that finish line. We're going to make it come to reality. We are definitely going to get that plant.
1: The plant was expected to bring 1,000 new jobs to the area. Work on the Bradford Bypass is officially underway. A groundbreaking ceremony was held yesterday for the western portion of the highway, which will connect the 400 with the 404. It'll be a four-lane highway once complete, spanning 16.3 kilometers. It was also announced the new highway will be known as the 425 going forward. The Owen Sound Attack are under new ownership. A transfer of ownership was made official yesterday and will be taken over by Ecological Dynamic Sports Partners. The new ownership and the league maintain the team will stay in the scenic city, and a press conference has been scheduled for this morning at 11 a.m. at the Bayshore Community Center, where Attack fans are welcome to attend. Ontario's hospitals are facing a funding crisis, according to a new report. Failure by Design has been released and was written by Andrew Longhurst from the Canadian Center for Policy Alternatives and says hospitals like Peterborough are struggling to keep up with demand due to staff shortages, long wait times, and strained patient care.
3: Patients are there waiting for care but unable to get the care that they need because there isn't the capacity in the system, and ultimately that comes down to provincial funding.
1: According to Longhurst, wait times at the Peterborough Regional Health Center are up 110% over the last 5 years. The Lake of Bays Library has been able to reopen. In an update from the township, crews have been able to bypass the affected maintenance room that houses several critical building components. As a result, the library portion of the community center has been able to reopen while the arena is still closed. Staff are looking to find ways to reopen the rink by the end of this week. Those who disrupt wildlife at Wasaga Beach could face a hefty fine. The town has passed a new bylaw to protect the habitat of the piping plover at Beach 1. Those who enter a prohibited or restricted area of the beach could face a $900 fine, while those who are either caught harming or disturbing wildlife could face a fine of up to $3,000. From the News Patrol, what was supposed to be a routine sales visit turned into a life-changing moment. Caleb Killow was visiting the home of Melinda Petoskey, who was looking for information about repairs for her home. Melinda reminded Caleb of his late grandmother, and when he heard about her health issues she was going through, he asked if he could pray for her. The following day, Caleb was able to return and surprise Melinda with the news that the company wanted to complete the repairs to her home free of charge to help her out. In sports, Abby Rock was the overtime hero last night for Montreal as the Victoire opened the Walter Cup final with a 3-2 win over the Ottawa Charge. NHL playoffs, the Montreal Canadiens earned a 6-3 win over the Buffalo Sabres and now have a 3-2 series lead, while the Vegas Golden Knights, they cruised to victory over the Anaheim Ducks and have advanced to the Western Conference final. And CBL, the Barrie BayCats, they open the 2026 season with a 6-1 victory over the Toronto Maple Leafs. Clouds are expected to clear out. Traffic and weather are next.
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1: 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Highway 26 is a pretty good commute. 6 and 10 are both moving well. 35-115 is off to a good start. No delays so far along Highway 12. And it's to the usual volume along Highway 11. Central Ontario weather. It'll be mainly sunny today and high of 18. Tonight, clear skies, low of 9. And tomorrow, increasing cloudiness, slight chance of showers for late in the day and high of 20. In Owen Sound, it's 5 degrees, 0 in Huntsville. Newmarket sitting at 3. 5 degrees in Peterborough and Barrie, it's 5. I'm Mike Poirier from the Life 100.3 News Center. 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
0: Yep.
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2: Nice to see some clearing skies and temperatures getting up right where they should be, around 18 today. Right now it's 5.
1: It is camping season.
3: Yay.
1: Finally, I cannot tell you how excited I am.
2: Mike's a camper.
1: Yeah. He is.
4: We've got a couple trips planned, so.
1: All right.
4: Here we go.
2: You love the outdoors?
1: I'm leaving at 4 o'clock.
4: Really?
1: And I won't be back till Monday.
2: My goodness. Okay.
4: Are you going to a trailer or are you tenting?
1: No, I'm too old to lay on the ground.
2: Trailering.
4: Uh-huh.
2: But you'll still have the fire pit.
1: Oh, yeah. I'm cooking on the open fire.
2: What are you cooking?
4: Wow.
1: What do you think I'm cooking?
2: I have no idea.
4: It's got to be the hot dogs.
1: Definitely hot dogs.
4: Yeah.
1: But I've got some steaks marinating.
4: Oh.
1: I've got the onions, the peppers. I've got my cast iron pan ready.
4: And what time are we supposed to be there?
2: Right. Yeah.
1: I haven't been for a very long time, and this is something that I'm looking forward to. So I have been planning. I have been preparing. I've been saving some cash, and now the car is packed, and I have everything I need.
2: Okay.
1: Right?
4: Well, then.
1: So this, from the moment I decided I was going to 4 o'clock this afternoon, it's a waiting period. Would you agree?
2: Yeah. Yeah.
4: That anticipation.
1: The anticipation, right? The preparation. And that's where it doesn't matter if that preparation is one day or 6 months, but it's a waiting season.
2: It's a let's go.
1: Right?
4: Can't wait.
1: And we do that when God looks at our life too. It's like, come on, God. I want to get through to this. I want to get this accomplished. I want to get that accomplished.
2: Uh-huh.
1: But God's timing and God's promises, sometimes there's a gap in there.
2: Yeah.
1: And that makes us doubt him.
2: Right. Because you can't speed this up.
1: No.
2: Like, you can't make 4 o'clock come quicker.
1: That's right.
2: If you could, you would.
1: That's right.
2: But that would affect all of us.
1: And sometimes when we try on our own to make time go faster or to make those things come into fruition, we see that as punishment because, God, why aren't you bringing this to my life?
2: There's always a price to pay because, like, payday's Friday.
1: Yeah.
2: But you can get paid earlier, but you're going to pay for that extra.
4: Yeah. Mm-hmm.
2: Yeah. Right? Because the season is the season.
1: That's right.
2: Yeah.
1: That's absolutely right.
2: Yeah.
1: Our waiting season isn't punishment. It's preparation.
2: And excitement,
1: it's
2: too.
1: It's time to pack the car.
2: Yeah.
1: It's time to learn how to parallel park. It's time. Iron sharpens iron, so be around those people who strengthen your character and your faith. His timing is designed for your ultimate good.
2: To the roads, it's a life traffic update. Here's Mike.
4: It's a decent drive along the 400 and the 404. Highway 26 is a pretty good commute. 6 and 10 are both moving well. 35-115 is off to a good start. No delays so far along Highway 12, and it's the usual volume along Highway 11. I'm Mike Poirier with your life traffic update.
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0: Ontario's Christian Superstation, Life 100.3. Cade Thompson, that's what the cross is for. It's 6:23. Good morning. It's the Get Up and Go Show with Todd, Shirley, and Mike.
1: Skies are clearing out this morning. Going to get to a high of 18. Huntsville sitting at 0. New Market 3. And right here in Barrie, it's 5.
0: I'm just going to come out and say it's a long weekend. Smoked meat beats barbecue for me every time.
1: Really?
0: Unless it's charcoal. Charcoal is a close second.
1: Okay, I am with you 100%.
0: Yes. Smoked
1: charcoal.
0: Meat.
1: Charcoal.
0: Charcoal.
1: Yes.
0: But I would put smoked meat above it.
1: Mm-hmm.
0: So, like, if I had the choice this long weekend, if I could put something in the smoker, like, tomorrow morning, let it go all day long, and then just kind of putter around the yard.
1: I used to have a neighbor who would put stuff in the smoker at, like, 8 in the morning. And then we would all feast and smell it through the neighborhood.
0: We did this a couple weekends ago.
1: Oh, man.
0: Me and my brother. Well, he did.
1: Well, let me guess. You put brisket on there.
0: It was a brisket.
1: I knew it.
0: The only thing we were missing was butcher paper, which we've learned a lesson on this one. But, I mean, come on.
1: You can put anything in a smoker and it tastes good.
0: Okay, so we're both on the same page with this.
1: Yeah.
0: But barbecue used to be my go-to, and now I can't. I can't anymore.
1: You need a smoker now.
0: I need charcoal. I don't know. Is that just being old school?
1: No, you've elevated.
0: Like, remember my dad soaking the briquettes?
1: Yep.
0: With
1: the lighter fluid.
0: Whatever that is, yeah. And then all the kids going,
1: eat all those chemicals.
0: And that thing would light right up, and then we're like, all right, throw the steaks. No.
1: No, wait.
0: You have to wait till the... And I think that's the thing that we're missing is the patience.
1: Mm-hmm.
0: Like, if you put enough patience and if you can wait, you can have some amazing meat. So let me know.
1: Good.
0: What is it for you? Barbecue, smoke, or charcoal? Give us a call, 866-737-LIFE.
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1: Good morning. The new EV Honda plant in Alliston has been suspended indefinitely. Honda Canada confirmed the news yesterday due to the market conditions and a shift in the company's strategy. New Tecumseh Mayor Richard Norcross is optimistic the plant will arrive in Alliston in the future.
2: We haven't given up hope. We think it's just a small hiccup. We're going to get across that finish line. We're going to make it come to reality. We are definitely going to get that plant.
1: The plant was expected to bring 1,000 new jobs to the area. Work on the Bradford Bypass is officially underway. A groundbreaking ceremony was held yesterday for the western portion of the highway, which will connect the 400 with the 404. It'll be a four-lane highway once complete, spanning 16.3 kilometers. It was also announced the new highway will be known as the 425 going forward. The Owen Sound Attack are under new ownership. A transfer of ownership was made official yesterday and will be taken over by Ecological Dynamic Sports Partners. The new ownership and the league maintain the team will stay in the Scenic City, and a press conference has been scheduled for this morning at 11 a.m. at the Bayshore Community Center, where Attack fans are welcome to attend. Ontario's hospitals are facing a funding crisis, according to a new report. Failure by Design has been released and was written by Andrew Longhurst from the Canadian Center for Policy Alternatives and says hospitals like Peterborough are struggling to keep up with demand due to staff shortages, long wait times, and strained patient care.
3: Patients are there waiting for care but unable to get the care that they need because there isn't the capacity in the system, and ultimately that comes down to provincial funding.
1: According to Longhurst, wait times at the Peterborough Regional Health Center are up 110% over the last 5 years. The Lake of Bays Library has been able to reopen. In an update from the township, crews have been able to bypass the affected maintenance room that houses several critical building components. As a result, the library portion of the community center has been able to reopen while the arena is still closed. Staff are looking to find ways to reopen the rink by the end of this week. Those who disrupt wildlife at Wasaga Beach could face a hefty fine. The town has passed a new bylaw to protect the habitat of the piping plover at Beach 1. Those who enter a prohibited or restricted area of the beach could face a $900 fine, while those who are either caught harming or disturbing wildlife could face a fine of up to $3,000. In sports, Abby Rock was the overtime hero last night for Montreal as the Victoire opened the Walter Cup final with a 3-2 win over the Ottawa Charge. NHL playoffs, the Montreal Canadiens earned a 6-3 win over the Buffalo Sabres and now have a 3-2 series lead. While the Vegas Golden Knights, they cruise to victory over the Anaheim Ducks and have advanced to the Western Conference Final. And CBL, the Barrie BayCats, they open the 2026 season with a 6-1 victory over the Toronto Maple Leafs. Clouds are expected to clear out. Traffic and weather are next.
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1: 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It's the usual volume along the 400 and 404. No delays so far along Highway 26. Highways 6 and 10 are both clear. 35-115 is moving well. Highway 12 is off to a good start. And no problems to report along Highway 11. Central Ontario weather, it'll be mainly sunny today and a high of 18. Tonight, clear skies, a low of 9. And tomorrow, increasing cloudiness with a slight chance of showers late in the day and a high of 20. In Owen Sound, it's 4 degrees, 0 in Huntsville, Newmarket sitting at 3, 6 degrees in Peterborough, and Barrie, it's 5. I'm Mike Poirier from the Life 100.3 News Center. 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
7: Coming up, Michael Onley will stop by. He's got your pick hit of the week, and it's from the big voice of Jamie McDonald.
0: All right, and we're going to talk about some strange and weird ways of transportation from around the world.
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0: 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Here's today's word of life. 1 Timothy 4:10.
1: That is why we labor and strive, because we have to put our hope in the living God, who is Savior of all people and especially of those who believe.
0: That's 1 Timothy 4:10. 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

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That's Peter Burton. And where would I be? Good morning. It's 6:42 on the Get Up and Go show.

0: use of professional pushers.
1: What do you mean? They push the train?
0: They physically compress the passengers into the car during rush hour.
2: I've seen this.
1: They push the people into the train.
2: Yeah, so the train can leave on time.
0: Yes, and it is packed.
1: Really?
0: Yes.
1: They push you in.
0: Yes.
1: Men, women, children.
0: Yep.
2: You gotta get in there. If you can't fit, off you go.
1: All right. Well, okay.
0: Yeah.
1: When we visit the Snack Kingdom,
2: exactly.
1: We'll have to remember that.
2: Be prepared. That's right.
0: Well, some people have also experimented getting around with a wingsuit.
1: Oh, that's scary.
0: Right?
1: Yeah, the wingsuit.
0: No, thank you.
1: Seen a guy get into a plane one time. Like, one, he launched from one and got into a plane. See that one?
2: Wasn't that, like, through Red Bull or whatever?
0: I think so, yeah.
2: They do those extreme stunts.
1: Drink a lot
0: so
1: of
0: not
1: Red
0: practical.
1: Bull for that one.
2: Yeah.
1: So, well, just skip that one. I'd rather get pushed into a train.
0: Yes.
1: Right?
0: And if you're in the remote Himalayan regions, you can travel by yak caravan.
1: Oh, yeah, I'll jump on a yak. Let's go. How fast do you get around in one of those yaks?
0: Well, probably faster than this next one. If you are in Madagascar, people travel by homemade wooden carts pulled by hand or by animal.
1: Oh, wow.
2: Okay.
0: This is cool.
1: Something in the name there. Just
0: right?
1: Mad at that guy.
2: Why don't you get a yak and it can pull
1: That's
2: it?
1: Right.
0: There you go.
2: Combine them.
1: Put the yak in a wingsuit.
0: If you find yourself...
1: Push it on a train.
2: Oh, all the above.
0: Oh, I don't know about that.
2: I want to see a yak in a wingsuit.
1: Okay.
0: If you find yourself in London, commuters are seen using jet packs over the River Thames.
1: For the win.
0: Right?
1: For the win. That's the future.
0: If there's a special event or a demonstration that's going on, which isn't really common, but traffic is put to a halt.
1: Oh, yeah.
0: And so people are using a jetpack to get across the river.
1: Yeah,
0: why
1: and
0: not?
1: And wave at everybody down there. See ya.
2: Their royal wave.
1: Yeah, that's right.
0: And finally, if you find yourself in Venice and you find that you have to get to the hospital, the ambulances there are actually boats that navigate the canals instead of on the roads.
1: They would have to be, wouldn't they?
2: Yeah, because you got all the canals there in Venice.
1: Yeah.
0: So strange to us, but really, really normal if you're in those countries.
1: Yeah.
0: What's the weirdest mode of transportation that you have ever seen? 1-866-737-LIFE.
1: Well, this is our mode of transportation. This is what we do.
0: Right? This is not weird.
1: Get in the car and drive. So let's get a check on the roads with a LIFE traffic update. Here's Mike.
2: It's the usual volume along the 400 and the 404. No delays so far along Highway 26. Highways 6 and 10 are both clear. 35-115 is moving well. Highway 12 is off to a good start. And no problems to report along Highway 11. I'm Mike Poirier with your LIFE traffic update.
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2: Is that a new song?
3: Good morning, Todd and Shirley.
4: Hey, Michael. Now, we don't want to rush you into the long weekend, but we need the pick hit of the week to take us into these days here.
3: That's how excited I am. I didn't even get words out, ladies and gentlemen. Todd is setting the tone for the long weekend. Do you guys have anything planned? Fireworks, barbecues, putting your feet up?
4: All the above.
3: That's just natural. We're just going to go right into it then for the pick hit of the week. As we head into this long weekend, guys, what's one thing in your life right now feels impossible but could only be explained if God showed up?
4: Oh yeah, I got a few of those. They're personal.
2: I got a few things, but you know what? I've seen so many miracles that I've forgotten what the word impossible means.
3: Whoa, trademark that, sure.
4: Yeah, that's a different song though.
2: That's a different song.
3: Hey, and that leads to our pick out of the week. It leans right into that truth there, Shirley. Jamie McDonald. She brings bold faith and undeniable energy with Ain't No Way. Ooh. It is a declaration that when God moves, Shirley, there's no other explanation, Todd. No coincidence, no luck, just his power at work.
2: Amen.
3: And this song is confident, it's uplifting, and full of testimony, because sometimes the only response you're left with is, hey, there ain't no way except God. So here it is for the long weekend. It's Jamie McDonald with Ain't No Way, your pick hit of the week on Life 100.3.

0: 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Your pick hit of the week. That's Jamie McDonald and Ain't No Way. It's 6:53. Good morning. It's the Get Up and Go Show with Todd, Shirley, and Mike.
1: 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High of 18, and right now it's 6.
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0: It's 6 degrees at 7 o'clock on the Get Up and Go Show. 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
1: Good morning. The new EV Honda plant in Alliston has been suspended indefinitely. Honda Canada confirmed the news yesterday due to the market conditions and a shift in the company's strategy. New Tecumseh Mayor Richard Norcross is optimistic the plant will arrive in Alliston in the future.
2: We haven't given up hope. We think it's just a small hiccup. We're going to get across that finish line. We're going to make it come to reality. We are definitely going to get that plant.
1: The plant was expected to bring 1,000 new jobs to the area. Work on the Bradford Bypass is officially underway. A groundbreaking ceremony was held yesterday for the western portion of the highway, which will connect the 400 with the 404. It'll be a four-lane highway once complete, spanning 16.3 kilometers. It was also announced the new highway will be known as the 425 going forward. The Owen Sound Attack are under new ownership. A transfer of ownership was made official yesterday and will be taken over by Ecological Dynamic Sports Partners. The new ownership and the league maintain the team will stay in the Scenic City, and a press conference has been scheduled for this morning at 11 a.m. at the Bayshore Community Center, where Attack fans are welcome to attend. Ontario's hospitals are facing a funding crisis, according to a new report. Failure by Design has been released and was written by Andrew Longhurst from the Canadian Center for Policy Alternatives, and says hospitals like Peterborough are struggling to keep up with demand due to staff shortages, long wait times, and strained patient care.
3: Patients are there waiting for care but unable to get the care that they need because there isn't the capacity in the system, and ultimately that comes down to provincial funding.
1: According to Longhurst, wait times at the Peterborough Regional Health Center are up 110% over the last 5 years. The Lake of Bays Library has been able to reopen. In an update from the township, crews have been able to bypass the affected maintenance room that houses several critical building components. As a result, the library portion of the community center has been able to reopen while the arena is still closed. Staff are looking to find ways to reopen the rink by the end of this week. Those who disrupt wildlife at Wasaga Beach could face a hefty fine. The town has passed a new bylaw to protect the habitat of the piping plover at Beach 1. Those who enter a prohibited or restricted area of the beach could face a $900 fine, while those who are either caught harming or disturbing wildlife could face a fine of up to $3,000. From the News Patrol, what was supposed to be a routine sales visit turned into a life-changing moment. Caleb Killow was visiting the home of Melinda Petoskey, who was looking for information about repairs for her home. Melinda reminded Caleb of his late grandmother, and when he heard about her health issues she was going through, he asked if he could pray for her. The following day, Caleb was able to return and surprise Melinda with the news that the company wanted to complete the repairs to her home free of charge to help her out. In sports, Abby Rock was the overtime hero last night for Montreal as the Victoire opened the Walter Cup final with a 3-2 win over the Ottawa Charge. NHL playoffs, the Montreal Canadiens earned a 6-3 win over the Buffalo Sabres and now have a 3-2 series lead, while the Vegas Golden Knights, they cruised to victory over the Anaheim Ducks and have advanced to the Western Conference final. And CBL, the Barry Bay Cats, they open the 2026 season with a 6-1 victory over the Toronto Maple Leafs. Clouds are expected to clear out. Traffic and weather are next.
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1: 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No problems to report along the 400 or the 404. Highway 26 is off to a good start. 6 and 10 are both moving well. 35-115 is a pretty good commute. No delays so far along Highway 12. And it's a decent drive along Highway 11. Central Ontario weather, it'll be mainly sunny today and high of 18. Tonight, clear skies, a low of 9. And tomorrow, increasing cloudiness with a slight chance of showers late in the day and a high of 20. In Owen Sound, it's 4 degrees, 0 in Huntsville, Newmarket sitting at 4, 6 degrees in Peterborough, and Barrie at 6. I'm Mike Poirier from the Life 100.3 News Center. 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

0: Christian Superstation, Life 100.3. That's Joel Vaughn and Need to Know. Good morning. It's 7:11 on the Get Up and Go show with Todd, Shirley, and Mike.
1: Clearing skies for the long weekend. High of 18 today. Right now, it's 6.
0: Well, it is graduation season.
1: Congrats, everybody.
0: Yeah, so maybe your little one, or not so little one anymore, is getting ready to graduate high school or college and going, or maybe even going into the real world.
1: Yeah.
0: We have to think of some gifts that make them feel special, but won't completely wipe out our bank accounts.
1: Okay, sure.
0: All right. So, a blanket made out of their old t-shirts or parents' old t-shirts.
1: Yeah, I like that idea.
0: Wouldn't that be cool?
1: That's very cool.
0: So they can just hang out with it or put it on their bed or whatever.
1: I've seen like quilts and things like that made out of the old
0: things. I think that kind of
1: gift
0: memory is
1: blanket.
0: Perfect. Yeah. Yes. And who doesn't need a crock pot or an Instapot?
1: Oh, everybody does.
0: Right?
1: Right?
0: Absolutely. You can have homemade meals and not have to eat out or down at the residence cafeteria.
1: Oh, that's a good one. Yeah.
0: Mm-hmm.
1: Good. Not too expensive.
0: What about noise-canceling headphones?
1: Well, I think those would be good, too.
0: Well, because some kids in college have to live with other students.
1: Well, yeah.
0: Right?
2: Those roommates.
0: Uh-huh. Mm-hmm. Yeah, you need some quiet time maybe to read your Bible or even just get your homework done.
1: To study, yeah.
0: And those roommates won't be quiet? I think this would be really unique to them.
1: Get everybody in the dorm.
0: And this one.
1: Oh.
0: Everybody needs one of these, and I don't care who you are, I'm planting my flag.
1: All right.
0: Everybody needs a hammock.
1: Oh.
2: A hammock?
0: Yes.
1: Yeah. Why don't you take a hammock with you?
0: You could put it up in the living room.
1: Can you?
0: Yeah. Is that even a question? Yes, you can.
1: I thought it was.
0: You could put it on a balcony. You could put it in the backyard. You could put it in your living room. You could have it in your bedroom.
2: A hammock?
0: Yes.
1: You have to sleep outside with a hammock, don't you?
2: That's like a summer thing.
0: No, it's not a summer thing.
1: How's it going to help you with school?
0: It relaxes you.
1: Does it?
0: Sit in it with your noise-canceling headphones on.
1: While your stuff's cooking in the Instant Pot.
0: Come on.
1: And then you cover yourself up with the memory
0: blanket.
1: It's the whole package.
0: You see?
1: I see.
2: I don't know.
0: Now you're picking up what I'm putting down.
1: All right, off to the roads of life. 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
3: No problems to report along the 400 or the 404. Highway 26 is off to a good start. Highways 6 and 10 are both moving well. 35-115 is a pretty good commute. No delays so far along Highway 12, and it's a decent drive along Highway 11. I'm Mike Poirier with your Life Traffic Update.
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1: Lots of beautiful sunshine today, going to get to a high of 18. Owen Sound 5, Huntsville 1, Newmarket 6, Peterborough 8, and right here in Barrie it's 7.
0: So, American Idol winner Hannah Harper sang her heart out.
1: Yes, she did.
0: On the finale. She's 25, stay-at-home mom. How do you win American Idol? Mom just won American Idol.
1: Moms could do anything, man.
0: Some great stories from some of the winners of American Idol.
1: Actually, the top three finalists were not afraid to use the American Idol platform to honor God. Yeah. They sang Christian songs all the time.
0: I wanted to play a little clip of her singing at the end of the show.
1: Oh, yeah.
0: But I can't. She didn't really sing that much.
1: No, she was too overwhelmed.
0: It was not a showcase of her vocal talent.
1: Yeah, she was so taken aback.
0: And then everybody, it caught fire throughout the whole the crowd.
1: She cries, everybody else. I'm not crying.
0: You're crying. It was great. Yeah, so she sang At the Cross, Love Ran Red by Chris Tomlin.
1: Fantastic.
0: Runner-up Jordan McCullough also performed a lot of gospel songs during the competition. And it was very emotional, as you can imagine, at the end. And who knows, like in the future, not too far, because they win a recording contract.
1: A song.
0: That's the prize.
1: Hannah.
0: There used to be a lot more money, but now it's more the contract. I think they get $250,000 and then more money towards the contract. And if they can record some songs, hey, maybe we might even be playing three, four of these people.
1: A lot of people.
0: Newer, you know what I'm saying? Yeah, so congratulations, Hannah Harper, on winning American Idol.
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3: 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It's okay. 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Awkward is awesome. Jesus was the Prince of Peace and the King of Awkward. Told the woman at the well, go get your husband. I don't have a husband. 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
1: Good morning. The new EV Honda plant in Alliston has been suspended indefinitely. Honda Canada confirmed the news yesterday due to the market conditions and a shift in the company's strategy. New Tecumseh Mayor Richard Norcross is optimistic the plant will arrive in Alliston in the future.
2: We haven't given up hope. We think it's just a small hiccup. We're going to get across that finish line. We're going to make it come to reality. We are definitely going to get that plant.
1: The plant was expected to bring 1,000 new jobs to the area. Work on the Bradford Bypass is officially underway. A groundbreaking ceremony was held yesterday for the western portion of the highway, which will connect the 400 with the 404. It'll be a four-lane highway once complete, spanning 16.3 kilometers. It was also announced the new highway will be known as the 425 going forward. The Owen Sound Attack are under new ownership. A transfer of ownership was made official yesterday and will be taken over by Ecological Dynamic Sports Partners. The new ownership and the league maintain the team will stay in the Scenic City, and a press conference has been scheduled for this morning at 11 a.m. at the Bayshore Community Center, where Attack fans are welcome to attend. Ontario's hospitals are facing a funding crisis, according to a new report. Failure by Design has been released and was written by Andrew Longhurst from the Canadian Center for Policy Alternatives and says hospitals like Peterborough are struggling to keep up with demand due to staff shortages, long wait times, and strained patient care.
3: Patients are there waiting for care but unable to get the care that they need because there isn't the capacity in the system, and ultimately that comes down to provincial funding.
1: According to Longhurst, wait times at the Peterborough Regional Health Center are up 110% over the last 5 years. The Lake of Bays Library has been able to reopen. In an update from the township, crews have been able to bypass the affected maintenance room that houses several critical building components. As a result, the library portion of the community center has been able to reopen while the arena is still closed. Staff are looking to find ways to reopen the rink by the end of this week. Those who disrupt wildlife at Wasaga Beach could face a hefty fine. The town has passed a new bylaw to protect the habitat of the piping plover at Beach 1. Those who enter a prohibited or restricted area of the beach could face a $900 fine, while those who are either caught harming or disturbing wildlife could face a fine of up to $3,000. In sports, Abby Rock was the overtime hero last night for Montreal as the Victoire opened the Walter Cup final with a 3-2 win over the Ottawa Charge. NHL playoffs, the Montreal Canadiens earned a 6-3 win over the Buffalo Sabres and now have a 3-2 series lead. Well, the Vegas Golden Knights, they cruise to victory over the Anaheim Ducks and have advanced to the Western Conference Final. And CBL, the Barry Bay Cats, they open the 2026 season with a 6-1 victory over the Toronto Maple Leafs. Clouds are expected to clear out. Traffic and weather are next.
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1: 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It's a decent drive along the 400 and the 404. Highway 26 westbound, a little backed up through Thornbury. Highways 6 and 10 are both clear. No delays so far along 35-115. Highway 12 is moving well, and Highway 11 is a pretty good commute. Central Ontario weather, we'll see mainly sunny skies today and a high of 18. Tonight, clear skies, low of 9. And tomorrow, increasing cloudiness, slight chance of showers for late in the day and a high of 20. In Owen Sound, it's 5 degrees, 1 in Huntsville, Newmarket sitting at 6, 8 degrees in Peterborough, and Barrie at 7. I'm Mike Poirier from the Life 100.3 News Center. 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
0: Yes.
7: 866-737-LIFE. Yes, all three, really.
0: All three. And then we'll talk about why we shouldn't let the gap between God's promises and God's timing make you doubt him.
7: Here's Courtney Ramirez.

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1: Hey, it's 7:37. 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
2: That is why we labor and strive, because we have put our hope in the living God, who is Savior of all people and especially of those who believe.
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0: 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That's Kobe James and Good News. Good morning. 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
1: Clearing skies, a high of 18. I went outside, I peeked.
0: Ah! Oh,
1: and it's beautiful.
0: You ruined it for the rest of the day.
1: No. It's great. It's great.
0: It's great.
1: I'm going to have to take my laptop outside. It's 7 degrees, but it doesn't feel like 7.
0: Oh, because of the sunshine.
1: Mm-hmm. Yeah.
2: Mm-hmm. That's encouraging.
0: And it is the day of launch of camping season.
1: Camping.
2: Da-da-da-da. We made it.
1: Mike's going camping this year, right?
2: Oh, we got a couple of trips planned already.
0: Excellent.
1: But you're going like sooner than that.
0: Oh, I'm
1: you're
0: leaving at today. 4 o'clock.
1: 4 o'clock.
0: Got the camping car packed. Begins. I'm ready to go.
1: Really?
0: Yes. Yes. But before I decided that I was actually going, I needed to prepare. I needed to save cash. I needed to pack the car, make sure I have everything that I need.
1: Yeah.
0: And then I have to drive to get there. So that's called preparation.
1: Yeah.
0: It's the time period between when you decide to go and actually getting there.
1: Right.
0: Whether that waiting period is like a day or 6 months, it doesn't matter.
1: It's tough.
0: Mm-hmm.
1: Because you can't speed up time.
0: That is true.
2: Yeah.
0: I want it to come faster.
1: I think that's why what
0: but
1: we do.
0: There's nothing I can do.
1: It's so fun. We do so many things in preparation.
2: Mm-hmm. It's that anticipation.
0: But God's timing is like that in our lives too. There's nothing we can do to speed that up.
1: Yeah. That's when you're true. Praying about something, you're mm-hmm. like, all right, now.
2: How about mm-hmm. now?
1: How about now?
0: But when you're praying about it to when it comes to fruition, that time gap can make you doubt him.
1: Yeah. Sometimes like, you feel
0: you
1: like
0: said,
1: that.
0: God, in there. Yeah. I've been working so hard, God.
1: You're wandering in the wilderness.
0: Yeah.
1: Round and round.
0: And sometimes waiting. We can think that our waiting season is punishment, but it's not. It's preparation.
1: You can't speed that up.
0: Mm-mm.
1: I mean, you got to trust God, right? We live by
0: that's
1: faith,
0: right.
1: not by sight. But
0: that's
1: the
0: right.
1: thing sometimes that we wait. And I think that's why the Bible encourages us to praise God through in all circumstances.
0: In all.
1: Right?
0: That's right.
1: Yeah.
0: Even in the waiting season.
1: Yeah.
0: That builds our strength, builds our faith, builds our character, and his timing is designed for your ultimate good.
1: Get out to the roads for a live traffic update. Mike, what are you seeing?
2: It's a decent drive along the 400 and 404. Highway 26 is looking all right. 6 and 10 are both clear. Highway 115 northbound, backed up approaching Tapley Quarter Line. Highway 12 is moving well, and Highway 11 is a pretty good commute. I'm Mike Poirier for your live traffic update.
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0: 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Amen, Forrest Frank, and thankful. It's 7:53. Good morning. It's the Get Up and Go Show with Todd, Shirley, and Mike.
1: Well, them dark clouds knew what was good for them, and they get out of town.
2: Bye.
1: Lots of sunshine today. High of 18. Owen Sound sitting at 5. Peterborough, 8. And right here in Barrie, it's 9.
0: All right. I'm just going to come out and say it's a long weekend. Meat will be grilled.
1: Yes.
0: And I'm going to say number one, smoked meat.
1: Oh, that is a very good way to
0: eat. Beets, barbecue, propane. Sorry, Hank Hill. But and the second place would be charcoal.
1: Yeah.
0: Right?
1: Mm-hmm.
0: That's my go-to.
1: I would choose wood over charcoal.
0: What if you had to pick one? Yeah, wood?
1: Wood. Definitely.
0: All right. On an open fire.
1: Mm-hmm. Of course.
0: All right.
1: Oh, yeah.
0: Have you ever had anything in the big egg? The green egg? You know, it's a big ceramic egg. You smoke. I think it's more of a smoker than a griller.
1: Okay. I'm going to go with no.
0: I mean, I grew up, we had the charcoal. So that's my second favorite, right?
1: My dad would arrange
0: the briquettes.
1: Yes.
0: And then soak them. And then we all waited for it. It was like, and we're like, oh, that was so cool. Can we eat now? No.
1: No, you got to wait for that to burn down. Patience. All the chemicals to release.
0: They had to turn white. And then, okay, mm-hmm. All right. But then I get up, we're bigger and we're on our own. We get a barbecue. Back in our day, was the lava rocks.
1: Yes.
0: For some reason.
1: Yes. I don't know, on propane barbecue.
0: On propane.
1: Mm-hmm.
0: But now we smoked something like the brisket last weekend, a couple weekends ago.
1: So good.
0: Now that's it. I'm done.
1: You can smoke anything.
0: That's it. We're never doing anything else ever again. Mm-hmm. It's because that's the way to do it.
1: I guess I know it's on your birthday list.
0: It takes all day, but whatever. All right, off to the lifelines. Wayne, what about you? Oh, wait, Wayne, where are you? There he is.
3: Because of convenience and speed and size, we have our latest acquisition. When the old one, the housing basically all rusted out, is half and half. We can barbecue just like an ordinary grill on one side. The other side is a griddle, so we can actually do solid stuff. I mean, we cook eggs on the left side and bacon and do surf and turf or whatever, because we can do the grill or solid food that you wouldn't normally want dripping through your grill.
0: Right, the flat top.
3: Yeah, so it's basically speed and convenience is what it comes down to for I'm quite sure practically everybody.
0: Yeah, well, Blackstone. But patience pays off.
1: Yes.
0: All right, so what is it for you? You smoke, barbecue, charcoal for the long weekend? 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
1: Good morning. The new EV Honda plant in Alliston has been suspended indefinitely. Honda Canada confirmed the news yesterday due to the market conditions and a shift in the company's strategy. New Tecumseh Mayor Richard Norcross is optimistic the plant will arrive in Alliston in the future.
2: We haven't given up hope. We think it's just a small hiccup. We're going to get across that finish line. We're going to make it come to reality. We are definitely going to get that plant.
1: The plant was expected to bring 1,000 new jobs to the area. Work on the Bradford Bypass is officially underway. A groundbreaking ceremony was held yesterday for the western portion of the highway, which will connect the 400 with the 404. It'll be a four-lane highway once complete, spanning 16.3 kilometers. It was also announced the new highway will be known as the 425 going forward. The Owen Sound Attack are under new ownership. A transfer of ownership was made official yesterday and will be taken over by Ecological Dynamic Sports Partners. The new ownership and the league maintain the team will stay in the Scenic City, and a press conference has been scheduled for this morning at 11 a.m. at the Bayshore Community Center, where Attack fans are welcome to attend. Ontario's hospitals are facing a funding crisis, according to a new report. Failure by Design has been released and was written by Andrew Longhurst from the Canadian Center for Policy Alternatives and says hospitals like Peterborough are struggling to keep up with demand due to staff shortages, long wait times, and strained patient care.
3: Patients are there waiting for care but unable to get the care that they need because there isn't the capacity in the system, and ultimately that comes down to provincial funding.
1: According to Longhurst, wait times at the Peterborough Regional Health Center are up 110% over the last 5 years. The Lake of Bays Library has been able to reopen. In an update from the township, crews have been able to bypass the affected maintenance room that houses several critical building components. As a result, the library portion of the community center has been able to reopen while the arena is still closed. Staff are looking to find ways to reopen the rink by the end of this week. Those who disrupt wildlife at Wasaga Beach could face a hefty fine. The town has passed a new bylaw to protect the habitat of the piping plover at Beach 1. Those who enter a prohibited or restricted area of the beach could face a $900 fine, while those who are either caught harming or disturbing wildlife could face a fine of up to $3,000. From the News Patrol, what was supposed to be a routine sales visit turned into a life-changing moment. Caleb Killow was visiting the home of Melinda Petoskey, who was looking for information about repairs for her home. Melinda reminded Caleb of his late grandmother, and when he heard about her health issues she was going through, he asked if he could pray for her. The following day, Caleb was able to return and surprise Melinda with the news that the company wanted to complete the repairs to her home free of charge to help her out. In sports, Abby Rock was the overtime hero last night for Montreal as the Victoire opened the Walter Cup final with a 3-2 win over the Ottawa Charge. NHL playoffs, the Montreal Canadiens earned a 6-3 win over the Buffalo Sabres and now have a 3-2 series lead, while the Vegas Golden Knights, they cruised to victory over the Anaheim Ducks and have advanced to the Western Conference final. And CBL, the Barry Bay Cats, they open the 2026 season with a 6-1 victory over the Toronto Maple Leafs. Clouds are expected to clear out. Traffic and weather are next.
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0: 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It's a pretty good commute along the 400 and 404. Highway 26 is looking all right. 6 and 10 are both moving well. Highway 115 northbound backed up as you approach Tapley Quarter Line. It's a decent drive along Highway 12 and no issues to deal with along Highway 11. Central Ontario weather. It'll be mainly sunny today and a high of 18. Tonight, clear skies, low of 9. And tomorrow, increasing cloudiness, slight chance of showers late in the day and a high of 20. In Owen Sound, it's 5 degrees, 3 in Huntsville, Newmarket sitting at 8, 8 degrees in Peterborough, and Barrie, it's 9. I'm Mike Poirier from the Life 100.3 News Center. 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

0: 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That's Torrin Wells and Let the Church Sing. 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
1: All right, so the skies are going to clear today. We're going to get up to around 18 degrees. Temperatures started to move. Now it's up to 9.
0: Woo.
1: Yeah.
0: We're halfway there.
1: Let's go.
0: We're halfway. Isn't there a song like that?
1: Yeah. Not that you're going to say.
0: He should be there by now, though.
1: He's been there and gone.
0: Well, graduation season is upon us, and whether your little one or not so little one is graduating.
1: Congratulations.
0: Going into college or maybe out into the real world, there are some stressful situations when you start thinking about, you know, they need a gift and
1: a graduation
0: you don't want to break the bank over it.
1: Okay.
2: Mm-hmm.
0: So I've got a list of some thoughtful things that you might decide to get your grad.
1: All right.
0: So you can get a blanket made out of old t-shirts, whether it's your parents' t-shirts or the kids' growing up t-shirts.
2: Well, it's a memory quilt.
1: Okay, right. Assuming you still have them.
0: Right, of course.
1: Yeah.
0: You so wouldn't do this.
1: It might
0: this
1: be a good idea if you're thinking now and they're little, start keeping
0: you wouldn't
1: a couple.
0: Go to Value Village, let's say.
1: Well, no,
0: and grab
1: what
0: those.
1: I'm saying is, yeah, it has to have good memories,
0: yeah,
1: and whatever.
0: Yeah, absolutely.
1: But normally we cycle clothes, so.
0: It'd be that nice, comfy blanket that they take
1: keep
0: into the world,
1: one.
0: Right?
1: That'd be cool, yeah.
0: Yeah. And who doesn't need a crock pot or an Instapot?
2: Oh, that would help.
0: Let that do the cooking
1: something
0: for you.
1: Something that'll cook, yeah, for, mm-hmm. for you instead of
0: a
1: you doing
0: a gift that it. Keeps on cooking.
1: I like that. That's a good one.
0: And noise-canceling headphones.
1: Oh, for when you need to study, but everybody else doesn't feel the need to
0: right?
1: study?
0: Right? Yeah. Sometimes you have to live with other people and
2: or roommates are the
1: noisy.
2: Best.
1: Yeah.
0: They're just, oh boy, you just need that quiet time. That would be a good gift.
1: Yeah.
0: And this is my personal favorite, a hammock. Everybody what? Needs a hammock and not just the ones that hang between the trees. Get the ones on the metal feet. That you could use in the living room.
1: Oh,
2: you put that in the living room?
0: Okay. Where would you put it? Well,
2: outside.
0: It won't fit in my bathroom.
1: Yeah, I don't know.
2: In the backyard?
0: Well, yeah.
2: Where it's sunny?
0: Yeah, take it there. Yeah. But this makes a comfy makeshift lounge chair where
1: helps.
0: You can use the blanket while your crock pot is cooking you some dinner, and you can wear your noise-canceling headphones. And chillax.
1: And be studying.
0: Come on!
1: Yeah, right.
0: Hey! Those are the kind of gifts that don't break the bank.
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2: The 404 South on-ramp at Major McKenzie is blocked for highway maintenance. It's a pretty good commute along the 400. Highway 26 is looking all right. 6 and 10 are both moving well. Highway 115 northbound slows down as you approach Tapley Quarterline. It's a decent drive along Highway 12 and no issues to deal with along Highway 11. I'm Mike Poirier with your life traffic update.
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4: In Daniel 2, the Babylonian king issued a death order. Since some of his wise men couldn't tell him his dream or its interpretation, he wanted to kill them all. Well, Daniel went and made the matter known to his companions and told them to pray to God. Then the mystery was revealed to Daniel in a vision that night. 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They seek mercy from the God of heaven. Now, we can learn from this today. How often do we pray as a last resort? 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Only eventually do we bring it to God. Acting as if we need to think through every possible angle before speaking to God about it. 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Friends, when confronted with problems, let's pray as a first resort.
3: Learn more at Westminster Church, Barrie.
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0: 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Katie, Nicole, and have your way. It's 8:23. Good morning. It's the Get Up and Go show with Todd, Shirley, and Mike.
1: Well, those clouds got the idea and made way for all of that beautiful sunshine today. High of 18, and right now in Barrie, it's 9.
2: With some stuff you didn't know, here's Mike Poirier.
3: Well, I've done quite a few stuff you didn't knows on Japan. It's just such a fun place to be.
1: Fun and interesting.
3: Exactly.
0: A lot of stuff we don't know about
3: Japan. I almost feel like we need to do a whole, on the road show there.
0: Well, why not?
1: Field trip.
3: That'd be great. But over there, convenience stores are very popular.
1: Okay.
3: However, right now, there's a little less color these days on their snack shelves.
0: What's going on?
1: Is it a marketing thing?
3: Well, Calbee is one of the more popular brands in the snack market in Japan, and now all their packaging has gone black and white due to an ink shortage.
0: Oh, my.
1: What?
0: Really? Yeah. Okay, so they're... I remember when we had a printer, you know, that was the color ink would always go first.
3: That's always what goes first.
0: Yep. And everything you printed was in black and white.
3: Well, with the ongoing conflict in Iran, the importing of oil is reduced, so it's impacting the ink printing.
0: Wow. So you don't know what you're buying?
3: Well, if you can read the packaging, that'll help. But if you're a visitor...
0: You can read Japanese.
3: Yeah, but if you're a visitor, like say if we went over there, we would have a harder time figuring, okay, what's actually in this package.
1: It would be a whole snack roulette.
0: Fun adventure.
3: It'd be like a ghee.
1: Imagine that, try it Tuesday.
0: They have spicy snacks.
3: They do have some very spicy snacks in Japan.
0: Boy, that'd be fun.
3: Yeah, but they're actually thinking about like leaning into this more.
0: Why
3: because
0: not?
3: It is adding that kind of that mystery and that kind of uncertainty of what are you actually going to have?
1: Yes, marketing please. For the win.
3: Yeah, I think this has potential.
0: I think so too. Yeah, they should just run with it.
3: Yeah. Black and white packaging just creates that uncertainty. And that's some stuff you didn't know.
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0: It's 11 degrees at 8:30 on the Get Up and Go show. Here's Mike Poirier with your Life 100 Dothree news.
1: Good morning. The new EV Honda plant in Alliston has been suspended indefinitely. Honda Canada confirmed the news yesterday due to the market conditions and a shift in the company's strategy. New Tecumseh Mayor Richard Norcross is optimistic the plant will arrive in Alliston in the future.
2: We haven't given up hope. We think it's just a small hiccup. We're going to get across that finish line. We're going to make it come to reality. We are definitely going to get that plant.
1: The plant was expected to bring 1,000 new jobs to the area. Work on the Bradford Bypass is officially underway. A groundbreaking ceremony was held yesterday for the western portion of the highway, which will connect the 400 with the 404. It'll be a four-lane highway once complete, spanning 16.3 kilometers. It was also announced the new highway will be known as the 425 going forward. The Owen Sound Attack are under new ownership. A transfer of ownership was made official yesterday and will be taken over by Ecological Dynamic Sports Partners. The new ownership and the league maintain the team will stay in the scenic city, and a press conference has been scheduled for this morning at 11 a.m. at the Bayshore Community Center, where Attack fans are welcome to attend. Ontario's hospitals are facing a funding crisis, according to a new report. Failure by Design has been released and was written by Andrew Longhurst from the Canadian Center for Policy Alternatives and says hospitals like Peterborough are struggling to keep up with demand due to staff shortages, long wait times, and strained patient care.
3: Patients are there waiting for care but unable to get the care that they need because there isn't the capacity in the system, and ultimately that comes down to provincial funding.
1: According to Longhurst, wait times at the Peterborough Regional Health Center are up 110% over the last 5 years. The Lake of Bays Library has been able to reopen. In an update from the township, crews have been able to bypass the affected maintenance room that houses several critical building components. As a result, the library portion of the community center has been able to reopen while the arena is still closed. Staff are looking to find ways to reopen the rink by the end of this week. Those who disrupt wildlife at Wasaga Beach could face a hefty fine. The town has passed a new bylaw to protect the habitat of the piping plover at Beach 1. Those who enter a prohibited or restricted area of the beach could face a $900 fine, while those who are either caught harming or disturbing wildlife could face a fine of up to $3,000. In sports, Abby Rock was the overtime hero last night for Montreal as the Victoire opened the Walter Cup final with a 3-2 win over the Ottawa Charge. NHL playoffs, the Montreal Canadiens earned a 6-3 win over the Buffalo Sabres and now have a 3-2 series lead. Well, the Vegas Golden Knights, they cruise to victory over the Anaheim Ducks and have advanced to the Western Conference Final. And CBL, the Barrie BayCats, they open the 2026 season with a 6-1 victory over the Toronto Maple Leafs. Clouds are expected to clear out. Traffic and weather are next.
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1: 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The 404 South on-ramp at Major McKenzie is blocked for highway maintenance. No issues to deal with along the 400. It's a decent drive along Highway 26. Highways 6 and 10 are both clear. 35-115 is looking all right. Highway 12 is moving well, and it's a pretty good commute along Highway 11. Central Ontario weather will be mainly sunny today and a high of 18. Tonight, clear skies, a low of 9. And tomorrow, increasing cloudiness, slight chance of showers late in the day and high of 20. In Owen Sound, it's 9 degrees, 4 in Huntsville, Newmarket sitting at 10, 11 degrees at Peterborough, and Barrie, it's 11. I'm Mike Poirier from the Life 100.3 News Center. 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
7: Coming up, Michael Onley stops by with our pick hit of the week. Man, she's got a big voice. It's Jamie McDonald.
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0: It's 8:38. Here's today's word of life, 1 Timothy 4:10.
1: That is why we labor and strive, because we put our hope in the living God, who is Savior of all people, and especially of those who believe.
0: It's 1 Timothy 4:10. 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
1: 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That's Tuzi and Believer. Good morning. It's 8:43 on the Get Up and Go Show with Todd, Shirley, and Mike.
2: All right. So very nice start to the long weekend. Clearing skies. A high of 18 today, and right now we're sitting at 12.
1: Well, I came across a list of some very strange and weird ways of transportation from around the world. Remember when the unicycle was viewed as a strange way to get around?
2: Only certain type of people.
3: Isn't it still viewed that way?
1: Not when you ride it.
2: Yep.

0: the time.
1: Okay, then.
0: Yeah, right? When that dinger goes off, you better get in.
1: Remind me not to do that.
0: And if you find yourself in the Himalayan region, you can travel by yak caravan.
1: Okay, nobody's pushing you onto a yak.
0: No one.
1: Only fits one person.
0: No one at all.
2: I want to go on a yak.
0: And the commuters in London, sometimes if there is an event or a demonstration, people have been seen to use jetpacks to get across the river.
1: That's it. That's the winner right there. Jetpack.
0: Oh, that is fantastic.
1: That's the future.
0: That is the winner right there. And in Venice, ambulances are actually boats because they navigate the canals instead of roads.
1: Oh, that's right, too.
0: Isn't that cool?
1: So you get life-saving and a lifesaver jacket.
2: Right? Wear your life jacket.
1: You better have it.
0: Oh, it's the best thing I've heard in my life.
1: All right, well, we still get around the old-fashioned way,
0: let's
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2: The 404 South on-ramp at Major McKenzie blocked for highway maintenance. No issues to deal with along the 400. It's a decent drive along Highway 26. Highways 6 and 10 are both clear. 35-115 is looking all right. Highway 12 is moving well, and it's a pretty good commute along Highway 11. I'm Mike Poirier, your life traffic update.
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2: Is that a new song?
3: Good morning, Todd and Shirley.
4: Hey, Michael. Now, we don't want to rush you into the long weekend, but we need the pick hit of the week to take us into these days here.
3: See, let's go!

0: Yeah, that's how excited I am. I didn't even get words out, ladies and gentlemen. Todd is setting the tone for the long weekend. Do you guys have anything planned? Fireworks, barbecues, putting your feet up?
1: Yes.
2: All the above.
0: All the above. That's just natural. We're just going to go right into it then for the pick hit of the week. As we head into this long weekend, guys, what's one thing in your life right now feels impossible but could only be explained if God showed up?
2: Oh, yeah. I got a few of those. They're personal.
1: I got a few things, but you know what? I've seen so many miracles that I've forgotten what the word impossible means.
0: Whoa. Mm. There's a trademark there. Sure.
2: Mm. Yeah, that's a different song, though.
1: That's a different song.
0: Hey, and that leads to our pick out of the week. It leans right into that truth there, Shirley. Jamie McDonald. She brings bold faith and undeniable energy with Ain't No Way. Ooh. It is a declaration that when God moves, Shirley, there's no other explanation, Todd. No coincidence. No luck. Yes. Just his power at work.
1: Amen.
0: Ooh. And this song is confident, it's uplifting, and full of testimony, because sometimes the only response you're left with is, hey, there ain't no way except God. So here it is for the long weekend. It's Jamie McDonald with Ain't No Way, your pick hit of the week on Life 100.3.

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1: 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It's 8:53. Good morning. It's the Get Up and Go Show with Todd, Shirley, and Mike.
2: There's at least a foot and a half of sunshine out there today. 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Right now it's 13.
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2: 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At 8:56, it's a sunny 13 degrees.
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5: 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How do people make it in this world without Christ?
4: Thanks for joining us. I'm John Fuller.
6: You know, John, that's a great question. How do people make it in this world without Christ? Greg is today's speaker. He is the founder of Dare to Share Ministries right up the road here in Wheat Ridge, Colorado. Today, Greg is going to equip us to share the gospel with someone in our sphere of influence using what he calls relational evangelism. I like that. Mm-hmm. And I think you're going to want to try it. As you're going to hear, Greg brings a lot of energy and passion to the stage. So buckle up and let's listen to this outstanding message.
4: Yeah, here's Greg Steer speaking to our staff on Focus on the Family with Jim Daly.
5: So today, I'm going to give you a crash course. We're going to use an analogy of an airplane, how to pilot a gospel conversation from takeoff to touchdown. So let's begin. How do you fuel up with the right motivation? In other words, why should we share the gospel? There's a lot of reasons. I'm going to give you three different types of fuel to motivate you to share the gospel. The first is obedience to the Lord. Matthew 28:19, Jesus said to his disciples, go and make disciples of all nations. And that's not just to the 11 disciples that were there. That's to all the disciples of all time. It's like you're on that mountain with Jesus and he looks in your eyes and says, go and make disciples of all nations. This is the primary mandate of Jesus. And if I told my kids when they were little, hey, I'm going to go to the store. I'll be back in an hour. While I'm gone, make your bed. I come back in an hour. Jeremy, Kaylee, did you make your bed? Well, Dad, Kaylee wrote a song about making our bed. But did you make your bed? Dad, I drew a picture of what a made bed looks like. But did you make your bed? Fuel number one, obedience to the Lord. Fuel number two, compassion for the lost. Matthew 9:36, when Jesus saw the crowds, he had compassion on them because they're harassed and helpless like sheep without a shepherd. So when Jesus saw people, he looked behind the smiling facades and he saw the scratches and bites and the hurt and the pain underneath. Do you feel that? For your neighbors, for that barista, for the person to cut you off. Life is hard with Jesus. It's impossible without him. How do people make it in this world without Christ? Obedience to Jesus, compassion for the lost, urgency of the mission. That's a third fuel, urgency of the mission. And I'm going to talk to you about something that a lot of preachers don't talk about today, but I got to talk about it because Jesus talked about it more than anybody in the New Testament. Of the 12 times the word hell is used in the New Testament, 11 are mentioned by Jesus. Jude 23 tells us this, snatch others from the fire and save them. There's an urgency to the mission that many of us have forgotten. And I want you to choose your fuel. Some of you may be more motivated by just sheer obedience to the King. Yes, sir. Some of you may be motivated more by compassion for the lost because your heart aches for those who don't know Christ. Some of you are more motivated by the urgency of the mission. You don't want to see anybody go to an eternity in hell. Choose your fuel and let it motivate you. Fuel up with the right motivation. And we need to pass that fuel on to the next generation. From the time my kids were little, we trained them how to share the gospel. We inspired them. We gave them passion fuel. And sometimes it backfired on us. I'll never forget, I was in the grocery store with my son, Jeremy. He was 5 years old at the time. And it was a Sunday afternoon after church, and the Broncos were going to play at 2:25. And I wanted to get home, so I was rushing. We were going through the bottled water and juice aisle, and a lady says, "Sir, can you help me read the prices on the bottled water?" And I said, "Sure." So I read it real quick, and I'm trying to get out of there. She wants to talk. She said, "Yeah, I lost my glasses. I'm a mess because I lost my dog. My dog died. Now I got to stop." So I said, "What happened?" She said, "I had a one-year-old Great Dane puppy. It ran out in the middle of the street, got hit by a car." And then she started doing something that us guys often cringe at the thought. She began to tear up. I'm like, "Oh no, please don't cry in the grocery store. Stop, drop, and roll. Please don't." I didn't know what to say to her. My son knew what to say, my five-year-old son. He goes, "That's okay, lady. Your dog's in doggy heaven, and you can go to heaven too. Daddy, tell her the gospel." I'm like, And then I remembered I trained him how to share the gospel in a five-year-old way. I go, "You tell her." He held up his hand. He wiggled his thumb. "God loves me." Then wiggled the next finger. "I have sinned. Christ died for me. If I believe, I will go to heaven." He goes, "See, lady, if you believe in Jesus, you'll go to heaven with your dog." And she's looking at him like he's a little freak. And so am I. And then she burst in tears. "I'm so mad at God." She goes, "I lost my son to cancer, and I bought a dog to comfort me in my grief, and now my dog is dead. I'm so mad at God, but now I'm in. Now I get it." I'm like, "Ma'am, God lost a son too, and I'm preaching the gospel." Meanwhile, my son Jeremy won't shut up. He's like, "That's okay. God loves me. I have sin." They go, "Back it off, boy. This is what daddy gets paid to do, right?" And we're in this conversation. Everybody's looking at the meltdown in aisle 9. She collapses in my arms. It was like a scene in a movie. Put her faith in Christ right there. We get our groceries, we walk out, and I am convicted. I look down at Jeremy. I said, "I was going to miss that opportunity. But you remembered what was most important. You saw her soul. I'm proud of you." We need to have the eyes of a child that sees the urgency. You want to fuel up with the right motivation. Secondly, you want to get passengers on board. In other words, how do you begin to engage people? How do you begin this process of evangelism? And I'm going to sum it up in 3 words. Prayer, care, share. Listen, you start praying for people that you know who don't know Jesus. And if you don't know anybody who doesn't know Jesus, get out a little bit. Engage the culture. Get to know your neighbors. Get to know that barista. Start praying for them, caring for them. One of the best ways you can care for people in this culture is by listening to them. We're going to talk about that in a little bit, but pray for them, care for them, and then at the right time, share the gospel with them. And do not buy the lie, "Well, I just share the gospel with my life." Yes, you share the gospel with your life and your lips. To use a plane analogy, I don't want to fly anywhere in a one-wing plane. There's 2 wings on the plane, and that is we live it and we give it. Right now, I want you to think of the name of one person you know who does not yet know Jesus that you're going to start praying for and caring for and at the right time share the gospel with. So you start by fueling up with the right motivation. You start getting passengers on board. You write those names down in what I call that cause circle to pray for, care for, and share the gospel with. Now, to use a plane analogy, how do you take off? How do you begin? If somebody goes, it's hot in here, do you say, it's hot in hell too? Let me tell you about it. No, do not do that. I've done it. It does not work. I'm going to give you a simple three-step process for beginning a gospel conversation. Three words. Ask, admire, admit. So I'm going to go over this with you, and then you're going to practice. I want you to ask great questions. You know who asks great questions? Jesus. He has some 300 questions in the Gospels. I think one of the best ways that we can show the love of Christ to people around us is by learning to ask questions and deeply listening. Because we live in a culture that their faces are buried in their phones. And when you start asking questions and give people eye contact and genuinely listen, it is an act of love that people are not used to. Do you know how to ask great questions and listen? What does asking do? It breaks down barriers. What did Jesus do with the woman at the well? Would you give me a drink of water? That was it. And then he shifted to the living water. Start asking questions. Get to know people. Ask the Holy Spirit for that opportunity to turn it spiritual. It can be a question as simple as this. What do your tattoos mean? Or where are you from? Tell me about your family. So you ask questions, regular questions, and you turn it toward the spiritual. And some of you are like, well, that's awkward. Well, guess what? Suck it up, buttercup. It's okay. We have a saying at Dare to Share. Awkward is awesome. Jesus was the Prince of Peace and the King of Awkward. Told the woman at the well, go get your husband. I don't have a husband. Yeah, you've had five husbands and the dude you're shacking up with now is not your husband. Awkward. Rich young ruler, go sell everything you have, give it to the poor and follow. Awkward. If you're not willing to suffer a little bit of red face and embarrassment for the sake of the gospel, honestly, what kind of Christian are you? Turn toward the spiritual. And what when you find out what they believe, admire what you can. Admire what you can about what they believe. We need to seek to engage, not enrage. Oh, you're a Muslim? Interesting. You know what? One of the things I appreciate is you pray five times a day. That's commitment. And I'm not saying that you agree with everything or most things, but you find that one sliver you agree with or you can admire, and that becomes a bridge. Too many times we start trying to fight and argue and break out the Scarface apologetics gun. Say hello to my little friend. And we start to try to blow away them with all of our apologetics facts. And I believe in apologetics, and I believe there's a place for them, but I don't believe it's up front.
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8: Financial problems cause stress and anxiety, but God can provide His peace. Jesus said, "Peace I leave with you, my peace I give you. I do not give as the world gives. Do not let your hearts be troubled and do not be afraid." The first step to obtaining God's peace is prayer. Philippians 4 says, "Rejoice in the Lord always. I will say it again, rejoice. The Lord is near. Do not be anxious about anything, but in everything, by prayer and petition, with thanksgiving, present your request to God. And the peace of God, which transcends all understanding, will guard your hearts and minds in Christ Jesus." In other words, in prayer, draw close to the Lord, and God will give you His peace that is beyond your understanding. This is not something we can figure out or earn. It is a gift granted by God. 2 Thessalonians 3 says, "Now may the Lord of peace Himself continually grant you peace in every circumstance."
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5: Ask, admire, admit. Admit that you need Jesus more than anyone. This is when you share your story. Can you share your testimony in less than 60 seconds? What was like before? What happened? How did you hear the gospel? What's it been like since? I know what some of you are thinking. Some of you are thinking, my testimony is lame. I came to Christ as a 5-year-old in Sunday school. That is not a lame testimony, by the way. I saw a social media post. I love it. It says, on the day you got saved, God turned a criminal proceeding into an adoption ceremony. Every one of you has a powerful testimony because it's really ultimately not about you, but what Jesus did on the cross. And that you receive that into your life. This is when you share your story. Ask, admire, admit. Now, you need to have a good flight plan. In other words, you need to be able to share the gospel message, and you may be thinking, well, how do I do that? I'm going to teach you a way to share the gospel without a piece of paper and a pen. If you don't have your Bible with you, okay, that's fine. G-O-S-P-E-L. God created us to be with him. Genesis 1 and 2. Think about that. With all of creation, God said, let there be, let there be, let there be light, let there be. He said, let there be. He spoke it into existence. But with humanity, he didn't say, let there be. He got in the mud and he formed a mud man. And he breathed into Adam's nostrils the breath of life. And the first thing Adam saw when he opened his eyes was the muddy, smiling face of his creator. And then later on, he put Adam into a deep sleep and reached into his side and got a rib and formed the woman. He got muddy to make Adam. He got bloody to make Eve. It sounds like a country western song. Got in the mud and the blood and the crud. And then he walked with them in the cool of the day. There was intimacy. There was no sin. There was no shame. God created us to be with him. Before you start talking about sin, talk about the God who loves them. Then we shift to sin. Our sins separate us from God. That's the O. Our sins separate us from God. We see that in Genesis 3 when Adam and Eve sin. It ruins it for all humanity. Just think of a bottle of water and you just take one drop of poison and put it in that bottle of water and shake it. It ruins the whole bottle of water. One sin, the sin of Adam, ruined it for all of humanity. We're separated from God, just like Adam and Eve were kicked out of the garden, the personal presence of God. Humanity has been kicked out of God's presence because he's a holy God. And humanity is on a highway to hell where they'll suffer God's wrath forever. S in the gospel across the sins cannot be removed by good deeds. Genesis 4 through Malachi 4. The blood, the sweat, and the tears, the blood of all the Old Testament sacrifices, the sweat of seeking to obey the 613 Old Testament commands, the tears of contrition when they failed to do so, none of that could remove their sin. Our good deeds are like putting white frosting on a burnt cake. So we're all headed to hell. There's nothing we can do about it. So God did something about it, which brings us to the P in the gospel acrostic. Paying the price for sin, Jesus died and rose again. Can I get an amen? Amen? We see this in Matthew, Mark, and Luke. God sent his son, fully God, fully human, lived the perfect life we could never live, then died in our place on the cross for our sin. He took the bullet for us. He took the hit for us. He said, it is finished, and he meant it. He was buried. He rose from the dead, victorious over sin. And now E, everyone who trusts in him alone has eternal life. We see that in the book of John. 98 times it says the word believe. In Greek, it's pistis. It means to trust in or rely upon. It's not just mental assent. It's putting your faith in Christ. Just like you're trusting in those chairs to hold you up, you're transferring your faith from yourself to Christ and him crucified. And you believe that he died for you and you trust in him to save you, which brings us to the L. Life with Jesus starts now and lasts forever. It's not just eternal life, it's a quality of life. Not just a quantity of life, it's a quality of life. We experience eternal life now and it lasts forever. Let me tell you, one of the reasons this means so much to me is I never met my biological father. My biological father left my mom before I was even born. I've never seen his face. I've never heard his voice. But don't you dare feel sorry for me, because I have another father. And he'll never leave me or forsake me. And if you're a believer in Jesus, he will never leave you or forsake you. Two calls to action. One, if you've never put your faith in Jesus, if this is the first time it made sense, trust in Jesus right now. Transfer your trust to Jesus Christ. Believe he died for you. Receive that gift of eternal life right now through faith. Lord, I believe. If you have placed your faith in Christ, memorize that gospel acrostic. But be able to share the gospel anytime, anywhere, with anyone. By the way, here's a little extra that's not in your outline. How do you deal with turbulence? What if somebody asks you a question you don't have the answer to? Let me give you just a quick hack. Say these words: I don't know, but I'll find out. And then go to gotquestions.org. And I guarantee it'll have the answer. I don't know, but I'll find out. And learn as you go. So many Christians don't evangelize because they're afraid of not having the answers. It's okay not to have the answers. You know the one who does. Go ask him. Go read his book. Okay, now how do you touch down safely? So you've shared the gospel. Now what? I'm going to give you two closing questions. Question number one is this: does that make sense? If they say no, explain it again. If they say yes, I love this question. You ask them this question: is there anything holding you back from trusting in Jesus right now? You're not manipulating them. You're asking them. If there is, deal with that. Ask the Holy Spirit for strength as you do. He will give you wisdom. If there's not, then invite them to place their faith in Christ right there on the spot. And the angels in heaven go wild, because that sinner repented. I can't do this. You know what? You're right. You know who can? The Holy Spirit who dwells inside of you. Apart from Jesus, we can do nothing, but through him, we can do all things. I'm going to close with this. I'm going to give you a challenge. It's going to be a hard one. Will you take the 48-hour challenge? Will you begin that gospel conversation with one person in the next 48 hours? Why 48 hours? Because studies show if you don't do what you've learned within 48 hours, you'll never do it. Why 48 hours? Because I'm sick and stinking tired of Christians just talking about this stuff. We're called to be doers of the word, not hearers only. 48 hours. Some of you think, I can't do this. You know what? When I think of that phrase, I can't do this, I think of Doug. Doug is a young man, had a lot of problems, inner city, broken family. He had epilepsy, could have a grand mal seizure any time of the day or night. Doug was slow, but Doug was no wimp. He fought back with his fists. He started getting expelled from school, started getting in trouble with the law. One day he vandalized the apartment next door. The cops caught him. They sent him to 6 months in a mental institute in the 70s. This was back in the straitjacket days, in the electroshock therapy days. But while there, he took his Bible and he read it day and night. And in that psychiatric institute, he had an encounter with Jesus that changed everything. He came out on fire. I'll never forget. He would tell everybody about Jesus, literally everybody. And he wasn't smooth, but he had a smile that came through that just drew people in. He saved up his money, bought a bicycle, took that bicycle all over the city streets of Denver, telling hitchhikers and people walking their dog, pulled up to a stoplight once, saw a car full of guys that needed Jesus. He knocks on the window. They roll down the window at the red light. He begins to share the gospel. Halfway through, they said, we got to go. He said, well, I'm not done yet. He holds onto the handle. The car takes off 10, 20, 30, 45 miles an hour. Doug's balancing himself. He says, I hope you believe. And he peels off to safety. Later on, he tells me the story. I go, Doug, you could have got sucked under the tires, run over and killed. He said, it'd be worth it. It'd be worth it because those guys need Jesus. For 30 years, Doug was a custodian at a public school. People said, what do you do? He says, I am a stripper for Jesus. I strip and wax floors for the glory of God. And he would strip and wax those floors, and he would share the gospel with the students, with the teachers, and with the administrators at a public school. And about 10 years ago, he had to retire early because he got dementia. Started forgetting stuff. But one thing he did not forget is the gospel. He called me up once a week, tell me the latest story about somebody he told about Jesus. Just about 4 months ago, I got a call from Doug's son, my nephew. He said, Uncle Greg, my dad had one last seizure, and he's with Jesus now. And I imagine a reception when my big brother walked into the presence of heaven, the thousands who stood and applauded. This one epileptic, socially awkward, learning disabled custodian who had every reason to keep his mouth shut, but wouldn't. My sister-in-law, Mickey, at the funeral said, I have a gift for you. It's our 40-year anniversary watch. It's this one I'm wearing. I only wear it when I preach. And when I put it on, I think of my big brother. And I say, it's time to preach the gospel. Believers, it's time to preach the gospel. Stop making excuses. Start making disciples.
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6: I love Greg's passion. You know, it reminds me kind of what the disciples must have been like. I mean, they were sold out, right? And they were willing to die for what they believed. Greg's been teaching evangelism for 30 years, and he hasn't lost his heart for people who need Jesus. What an inspiration. And I hope you'll take Greg up on his challenge to start a gospel conversation with someone in the next 48 hours. I like that little deadline. Maybe it'll be a neighbor or coworker. Just ask God to show you someone with an open heart. Heart and mind. And I think this puts a big smile on God's face, right? 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It's a good recap of his message. We'll make that a free download for you. 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
14: If your family were threatened with physical harm, you would do anything to protect them. 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To introduce the conclusion of his message, How Can I Help My Family? Here's David.
15: Well, there's an old adage that you don't know how good a parent you have been until you see your grandchildren. Then you find out whether any of the things you taught your children are being passed on to the next generation. It's a wonderful, wonderful experience when you witness those things in the legacy of your family. And while it doesn't happen about everything, and there are some things maybe that we do and did for our families that aren't being done for our children's families, they're doing many other things. And one of the great joys is to see them following the example of their parents as they parent their own children. The family is a dynamic institution, one of God's best ideas. People remind each other often that the family was instituted long before the church. It can be a real burden, but when God is in control, there's nothing better than the family. And we're going to talk about that some more today here on Turning Point as we finish up this discussion of how can I help my family based upon Psalm 127 and a little bit of Psalm 128. We'll get to it in just a moment, but let me keep reminding you during this month of our special resource. I don't want you to miss the opportunity to get this book, Five Psalms for a Flourishing Life. 236 pages, hardback, to help you practice daily abiding with the Lord, help you discover a deeper source of hope during times that are difficult, help you be encouraged to invest more intellectually and intentionally in your relationships and activities with your family and with others. 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It's brand new, never been offered before, and it's yours for the asking when you send a gift to help us with the resources needed to continue what we do here in the month of May. Your gift of any size, just send that gift and ask for the book on Psalms, and it'll be on its way to you. We want you to have it. We hope it'll be a blessing to you. We know it will. Well, from Psalm 127 and 128, how can I help my family according to the Psalms?
16: I remember going away and getting some time alone with the Lord and really sitting down and trying to crystallize some years back, okay, Jeremiah, what are your priorities? And I'll tell you, it's one of the most important times I've ever spent in my life, because I believe that with what God has done here in this place, apart from a clear understanding in my mind, and yet I struggle with these all the time, but a clear understanding of what my priorities are, I would be making a lot of really bad decisions right now. So let me tell you what they are. They don't necessarily have to be yours, but most of us are going to fall into the pattern of these priorities. Number one, I'm a person, and I better take care of my personal relationship with God. God's number one. In fact, he says he must be number one. He's a jealous God. He doesn't want anybody in between me and him. He's number one in my life. And so I have to cultivate that relationship. I have to spend time with God. I have to make God number one. Secondly, I'm a partner, and I've got a wife, a wonderfully, wonderfully good wife. God is first, Donna second. Thirdly, I'm a parent, and I've got children. four of them. And they're the most important thing in my life outside of God and Donna. And every day of my life, I have to fight to preserve that priority. Because you see, when I'm at a football game, I'm not at three or four other places where people think I should be. Or if I'm at a dinner sometime, I've said no to other things. And you know, there's an awful lot of pressure and a lot of expectations about what you should be doing with your life. But I want to tell you, as best as I know how to tell you, that my children are third in my life. The only thing ahead of them is God and Donna. I had it tested when I was invited to speak at a convention up at Arrowhead Springs. I was asked to go and speak to a group of 450 women at a women's Bible study. We agreed that was an opportunity that I should take. They wanted me to teach the life of David, and I had just preached through the life of David, so we went. You know, we had this thing all scheduled out way out in the future. I knew the basketball season was over. I don't schedule anything during basketball season that conflicts with the ball games if I can help it. Not anything during football season. So I was so excited, you know, this thing is out here in March. Well, then our wonderful basketball team got good about halfway through the year. And they started getting better and better, and they started winning, and they won, and they won, and they won. They got in the playoffs, and they kept winning, and I kept looking at this date that was over here. And we kept getting closer and closer to the date, and would you believe, I was scheduled to be at Arrowhead Springs from Thursday through Saturday, and our guys won all their games and were supposed to play for the city championship on Saturday morning at 10 o'clock in the sports arena, and I'm supposed to be at Arrowhead Springs. You got to be kidding. Well, I'll tell you, I got up to Arrowhead Springs and told them that we'd speak anytime they wanted us on Thursday and however many times they wanted us on Friday, but we were coming home on Saturday. I'll never forget this. We got to Arrowhead Springs, went into that beautiful hotel up there, which is the Campus Crusade headquarters, and there was a lady who came through the lobby, and she said, "Are you Dr. Jeremiah?" And I said, "Yes." "Oh," she said, "we're so glad you're here." And she said, "Let me just tell you right up front, we're so glad you're not staying for Saturday." I thought, this poor lady hadn't even heard me speak yet, and she's already made up her mind. And then she said something I will never forget. She said, "What you don't understand," and she smiled, "is that we are all wives of executive husbands. They fund this ministry so that we can do what we do with Bible study." And she said, "It's just so incredibly encouraging to see somebody in a position of leadership make a decision in favor of their family." During the afternoon, I'll never forget this, it was one of the last sessions, and a lady got up and she ran out of the building. She had tears coming down her face. And you know, let me just make this momentary announcement. That's really unnerving to a speaker. You know, if you feel the urge that you just have to get out of here and it's really life-threatening, you know, go for it. But when I see you leave, especially if you look like you're troubled, my mind cycles back over everything I've said for the last 5 minutes. Well, that happened, and I went to the director of the conference, and I mentioned this lady who had left, and I said, "Could you please see if I might have said something that offended her?" She came back to me later. She said, "Pastor, don't worry about it." She didn't offend her. She had heard about what you were doing because we had to announce that you were going to be here on Saturday, and you weren't even talking about it. But while she was seated in the meeting, it really became a matter of great concern to her. Her daughter was playing for the state championship in Denver, Colorado on Saturday, and she got under such conviction, she got up out of the meeting, went and packed all her duds, got on the next plane, and went home. What are we talking about? We're talking about putting our children in a place where once in a while they understand that they're important. Making parenting a priority. I want to tell you something. If we didn't do anything else with our life, making parenting a priority, it's pretty much a full-time task. Amen? Amen. Number three, keep reading in your Bibles. Principle number three is protect your family from destructive influences. Verse 2 changes the metaphor just a bit. It says, "The watchman stays awake in vain. It is vain for you to rise up early, to sit up late. Unless the Lord guards the city, the watchman stays awake in vain." We've been in the family building business. We've seen the family get built like you build a house. Now we have a picture of a city that is a protection for its people. And the writer of the Psalms changes the picture and he says, unless the Lord keeps the city, the people who try to keep it are doing it in vain. And he's still talking about the family. That's evident. And what he's talking about is the fact that while it is important for us to come to God and let him be the builder of our families, when our families are built, we have to come back to God and ask him to help us be the watchman over our families. And it's a picture of a parent looking out over his family and protecting it and watching out for it. Boy, if there's ever been a day when we needed to do that, this is the day. Now, the interesting thing here is that the psalmist once again puts us in partnership with God. Just as there's one builder and two laborers, and we're working together on the same project, there's one who is the watchman, but we're to be watchmen with him. You see it? Unless the watchman who is the Lord is working, then we who are also watching aren't going to understand it. So what the psalmist is saying is we're in partnership with God in building our homes and we're in partnership with God in protecting our homes. Are you with me? There's a man who has written a great deal about the family and I come to love his writings. His name is Steve Farrar. Maybe you've seen some of his books. He said, rather indelicately, I don't let my children watch network TV for the same reason I don't let them drink out of the toilet. Now, I probably would have said that a little differently than he said it, but he got his point across, right? Now, I understand the necessity of work, and God knows if that's something you have to do to make ends meet, that's one thing, but if you're doing it to live at another standard of living, it's a foolish decision because you're giving up your children for more toys. What a trade. And what God is trying to help us understand is this, that we not only have to build our homes, once we build them, we have to stand over them and be protecting of them, care about them. I want to share this with you because I think it's a very practical, hands-on sort of thing. If you're in partnership with God in protecting your family, how do you do it? Well, how do you do anything in partnership with God? It ultimately involves prayer. I read an article written by Suzanne Fields in which she talked about this whole matter of praying, how important it is for couples to pray for their children. And right after that, I had been given a book by Patrick Morley. It's called Man in the Mirror. It's got articles about the kinds of things that we struggle with as men. Articles about children and about our relationship with our wife and how we deal with our jobs and how we deal with our money and all the temptations that come as a part of our maleness. Patrick Morley, in his book, talked about seven couples who were all new Christians who started to meet in a prayer group, and the result of their prayers are so dramatic that he said, I verified their story personally. These couples were naive new Christians, and they discovered when they met for the first time that they all had something in common. And that is that they all had children who were not saved. In fact, a total of 23 of them. Someone brought a verse to their first Bible study that said this, believe in the Lord Jesus Christ and you will be saved and your household. Acts 16:33. They took it as a promise from God that God was going to save all their kids. And they started to meet together, all of them, and they began to pray for the 23 children who God had given them who were outside of Christ. And each week as they faithfully prayed for these children, over the course of 2 years, all 23 kids committed their lives to Christ. In a Denver crusade, Dr. Billy Graham spoke about this verse of scripture in Acts, and he said that they had learned through their own study that in homes where the father came to faith in Christ first, the entire family came to faith in 60% of the situations. Where the wife came first, it was 40 to 50. Where the children came first, 25% of them saw their entire family become Christians. Now, what does that say? That if you want the families of America to be changed, you've got to change the fathers because they have the greatest influence in the home in bringing others to faith. The way that this is all going to change in our families, in our partnership with God, in the protection of our home is through prayer. Some months ago, this really became apparent to Donna and to me. And I don't know if you've struggled with this. Sometimes we've struggled with praying together and praying for the things that are important. We pray, but it's not always been as focused as we had wanted it to be. And one of the things that gets focused real

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3: Sometimes

It's 10:14. Friendly long weekend reminder. Check that propane tank before you fire up the barbecue this weekend, because barbecue hanger is a whole different level of hanger. Here's Lauren Daigle on Life.

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3: And I just want to speak to anybody out there that's like, I don't know if heaven's my home. It says in the scripture that Jesus is the way, the truth, and the life, that no one comes to the Father except through him. It says, if you confess with your mouth that Jesus is Lord and believe in your heart that God raised him from the dead, you will be saved. So right now you can cry out to Jesus and know that you are saved and know that heaven is your home and know that you're forgiven. He is the way, the truth, the life. I cannot wait to see him face to face. I'm homesick for heaven.
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0: 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That was Homesick for Heaven by Phil Wickham. Hey, it's Ashley McDonald in for Steve Jones. Now, listen, I'm definitely not a medical expert, but I think we all know that stress has a way of showing up in our bodies. And the way stress weighs on our bodies is different for each of us. For some people, it's tension headaches. For others, it's sleepless nights or maybe a loss of appetite. Or maybe the exact opposite for you, where you stress sends you reaching for comfort food all day long. And isn't it interesting how what's happening on the inside eventually finds its way to the surface? And I think spiritually that can happen too. When we carry fear, pressure, anxiety, or worry for far too long without bringing it to God, eventually it starts leaking into other parts of our lives, whether it be our patience, our relationships, or maybe even our joy. And that's why I love the reminder in 1 Peter 5:7, cast all your anxiety on him because he cares for you. God never asked us to carry every burden by ourselves. So maybe today is a reminder to pause for a moment and ask yourself, what have I been carrying that was never meant to be held onto alone? Sometimes the most spiritual thing you can do is simply bring your stress honestly before God and let him meet you in it. Stick around. I've got Stephen Curtis Chapman coming up next.
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4: 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Marcellus is an aging octopus in an aquarium. 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Remarkably Bright Creatures is a gentle drama marred by profanity and substance abuse, but we're also reminded of the importance of caring friends and second chances. 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I'm Adam Holtz with the Plugged In Movie Review by Focus on the Family.
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1: Hey, it's 10:33. Is there anything out there that's more humbling than those roller coaster photos? You think you look all brave, then the camera captures pure panic. 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
2: 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I want to face that fire. It won't

Today's word of life is 1 Timothy 4:10. 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

0: 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That was I've Got a Fire by Pat Barrett. And speaking of fire, things are sure heating up because the very first Life 100.3 online auction fundraiser is officially live. 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Jordan St. Cyr is coming up next.
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0: Listener-supported Christian radio, Life 100.3. That was Thank the Lord by Patrick Mayberry. You know, that song really gives a fresh meaning to the phrase, all glory to God. Because if we're being honest, it's really easy to give God glory for the big miracles, the answered prayers, the breakthrough moments, the mountaintop seasons. But sometimes the greater act of faith is saying thank you in the middle of the ordinary. It could be thanking him for another day, or for the strength that you didn't know that you had, or for the peace that somehow carried you through a really hard season. I think gratitude shifts our perspective, and it reminds us that even in the difficult seasons, God is still worthy of praise, not because life is perfect, but because he is faithful. So maybe today there's something small you can thank God for that you've overlooked lately. Sometimes a simple thank you, Lord, can completely change the posture of our hearts. Hey, it's Ashley McDonald in for Steve Jones. I've got Sidewalk Prophets coming up next.
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2: It's been a long way to get here. 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

It's 11:31. Hey, if you're looking for fitness accountability, just casually mention it to your kids that you're planning to work out more. 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They're like tiny little personal trainers. 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

0: Ontario's Christian Superstation, Life 100.3. That was Heaven on My Mind from Toby Mac. Ashley McDonald in for Steve Jones. All right, quick show of hands. Who's physically at work today, but mentally already standing beside their barbecue holding a lemonade? Hold on, we're almost there. And here at Life, we're celebrating a long weekend with Double Shot Holiday Monday. All day long, you'll hear back-to-back songs from your favorite artists like Elevation Worship, Phil Wickham, Lauren Daigle, and For King and Country. 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Insight for Living and In Touch are coming up in just a few minutes. Have an amazing afternoon. Enjoy the sunshine, the extra sleep, and maybe even sneak in a barbecue or two this weekend. Bye.
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0: Good afternoon. It's 12 o'clock on Friday, May 15th. I'm Mike Poirier from the Life 100.3 News Center. The health unit's warning about a potential chickenpox exposure in Peterborough. Lakeland's Public Health says an individual attended the emergency department Monday evening. Symptoms include fever, fatigue, and an itchy rash. Those who develop symptoms should stay home and avoid contact with vulnerable individuals and call ahead before attending a medical office. The new EV Honda plant in Alliston has been suspended indefinitely. Honda Canada confirmed the news yesterday due to market conditions and a shift in the company's strategy. New Tecumseh Mayor Richard Norcross is optimistic the plant will arrive in Alliston in the future.
1: We haven't given up hope. We think it's just a small hiccup. We're going to get across that finish line. We're going to make it come to reality. We are definitely going to get that plant.
0: The plant was expected to bring 1,000 new jobs to the area. Work on the Bradford Bypass is officially underway. A groundbreaking ceremony was held yesterday for the western portion of the highway, which will connect the 400 with the 404. It'll be a four-lane highway once complete, spanning 16.3 kilometers. It was also announced that the new highway will be known as the 425 going forward. The Owen Sound Attack are under new ownership. A transfer of ownership was made official yesterday and will be taken over by Ecological Dynamic Sports Partners. The new ownership group and the league maintains the team will stay in the scenic city going forward. Residents are being reminded to follow local bylaws when it comes to fireworks. For both municipalities of Huntsville and Bracebridge, personal fireworks are only permitted on both Victoria Day and Canada Day. Individuals that are 18 years of age and older are permitted to use fireworks, while safety measures should also be observed. Those who disrupt wildlife in Wasaga Beach could face a hefty fine. The town's passed a new bylaw to protect the habitat of the piping plover at Beach 1. Those who enter a prohibited or restricted area of the beach could face a $900 fine, while those who are either caught harming or disturbing wildlife could face a fine of up to $3,000. From the Guinness Patrol, what was supposed to be a routine sales visit turned into a life-changing moment. Caleb Killow was visiting the home of Melinda Potoski, who was looking for information about repairs for her home. Melinda reminded Caleb of his late grandmother, and when he heard about the health issues she was experiencing, he asked if he could pray for her. The following day, Caleb was able to return and surprise Melinda with the news that the company wanted to complete the repairs of her home free of charge. In sports, the Cleveland Cavaliers, they can advance to the Eastern Conference Final tonight with a win over the Detroit Pistons.

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1: Central Ontario weather. We'll see a mix of sun and cloud for the rest of today and a high of 18. Tonight, clear skies, low of 9. And tomorrow, increasing cloudiness, slight chance of showers late in the day and a high of 20. You know what's down. It's 15 degrees, 16 in Huntsville, Newmarket sitting at 17, 18 degrees in Peterborough, and Barrie it's 19. I'm Mike Poirier from the Life 100.3 News Center. 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
6: Most people understand that suffering is part of the human condition. 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Today on Insight for Living, Chuck Swindoll points to a young adopted woman who was rescued by the king. Her story was unfolding like a fairy tale until now. Chuck begins by reading the Bible passage for us. In his continuing study on the life of Esther, he titled today's message, An Evil Interlude.
7: If you were to look up the word life in Heaven's Thesaurus, one of the first synonyms you would find would be pain. That's right. Pain. You see, life is filled with sharp corners and hard floors and many falls. Try as we might to cushion ourselves from the bumps and brace ourselves for the spills, pain is inevitable and inescapable. It just comes with the territory, along with troubles and hardships, and I might add, enemies who seek to do us harm. All of this brings us to Esther, an unspoiled flower in the king of Persia's garden. Lurking in the dark, however, are enemies of the king and of Esther. We pick up the story where 2 of the king's own men are plotting from the shadowy recesses of their evil hearts. I want you to listen closely today as I read their story. And I'll be reading from chapter 2, verse 21, through parts of chapter 3 in the book of Esther. Esther 2:21 begins, In those days, while Mordecai was sitting at the king's gate, Bigthan and Teresh, 2 of the king's officials from those who guarded the door, became angry and sought to lay hands on King Ahasuerus. But the plot became known to Mordecai, and he told Queen Esther, and Esther informed the king in Mordecai's name.

0: Now, when the plot was investigated and found to be so, they were both hanged on a gallows. And it was written in the book of the Chronicles in the king's presence. Chapter 3 introduces an even more sinister enemy. After these events, King Ahasuerus promoted Haman, the son of Hammedatha, the Agagite, and advanced him and established his authority over all the princes who were with him. All the king's servants who were at the king's gate bowed down and paid homage to Haman, for so the king had commanded concerning him. But Mordecai neither bowed down nor paid homage. Now drop down with me to verse 8. Then Haman said to King Ahasuerus, "There is a certain people scattered and dispersed among the peoples in all the provinces of your kingdom. Their laws are different from those of all other people, and they do not observe the king's laws. So it is not in the king's interest to let them remain. If it is pleasing to the king, let it be decreed that they be destroyed, and I will pay 10,000 talents of silver into the hands of those who carry on the king's business to put into the king's treasuries." Then the king took his signet ring from his hand and gave it to Haman, the son of Hammedatha, the Agagite, the enemy of the Jews. The king said to Haman, "The silver is yours, and the people also, to do with as you please."
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2: Life and pain are synonymous. You cannot have one without the other. If you expect to exist on this earth without pain, you are hoping for a fantasy. We cannot escape it. We cannot get away from a month without it. We must learn how to live through it. In fact, the goal in life is not to get away from the pain of it. It is to learn the lessons pain can teach us. As one man put it, pain is inevitable, misery is optional. You cannot get away from the pain, but you can find ways to live above the level of misery. And indeed, we must. As far back as the 17th century, the New England Primer included these words, "Our days begin with trouble here. Our life is but a span, and cruel death is always near. How frail a thing is man." Even though those words were written over 3 centuries ago, they are not original to the Primer. They find their source in an ancient book, one of the oldest books of the Bible, the book of Job. You have a copy of the scriptures with you. Turn to the 14th chapter, and all you will need to see is the first verse. It says in another kind of poetry, a poetry that doesn't rhyme, the same thing we just heard from the New England Primer back in the 17th century. This man writes, and he knew of what he wrote, "Man who is born of a woman is short-lived and full of turmoil." The Living Bible paraphrases this, "How frail is man, how few his days, how full of trouble." How frail, how few, how full. Job says elsewhere, "Man is born for trouble as the sparks fly upward." The same thought. Let's stop trying to find an escape from pain and hardship and affliction and suffering. Rather, let's learn from these things. As old Ben Franklin used to teach, those things that hurt instruct. Stop for a moment and feel with me the tapestry of life, and feel the underside where all the knots and those ugly threads are. Feel the suffering that is sort of woven through this fabric. Feel, for example, the natural world. We have lived through hurricanes in this great land of ours. I have a friend living in North Carolina, about 20 miles from where the center of the storm hit. He said on his brother's acreage, no less than 1,500 trees were destroyed. Great, great oaks cracked in two, split, uprooted, thrown aside like pieces of cardboard. Hurricanes, earthquakes, tornadoes, floods, mudslides, freezing blizzards, awful killing droughts that strike our land for months and sometimes years at a time. There are physical afflictions, birth defects. There are disabilities and handicaps. There are horrible accidents that lead to debilitating injuries, and we've all grown through them. There are burns, diseases that bring death. Not a one of us today would be left out if I were to ask you to name a person you know dying of a terminal disease. We all could name one, and many of us could name a dozen. Emotional trauma. I think sometimes we overlook this. The horrors of the black hole of depression and discouragement. And disappointment, danger, the whole problem of neuroses and psychoses and self-image struggles and a host of related problems that keep 80% of our hospitals full. Think of that. And the domestic world of disaster. A report that came out from the Rhode Island University several years ago said the only place a little less dangerous to live than riots and a war is the American home. Think of that. Riots and war, worst place, but just a cut above the American home. Did you watch the docudrama on television of the battered wife as she survived the horrors of her crazed husband, who finally brought out all of his emotions in multiple stabbings, stomping her virtually to death? She lives today with partial use of her limbs. Happened in America. Happened in Connecticut, in the land of the free. And the docudrama concluded, every 15 seconds, there are those kind of domestic conflicts. It's inescapable. People don't live happily ever after. Not even Cinderella, I'm convinced in my heart. I think she probably got to be a fat little frumpy old woman. She didn't live happily ever after. She got married. How frail is man, how few his days, how full of trouble. I could spend 15 minutes and more delineating specific examples that life is synonymous with pain. You can't get away from it. Now, the only way we can learn from such experiences is to know the theological root of the problem. Listen to this. It is the presence of evil. Plain and simple, though that may sound simplistic, it is the presence of evil. Yes, I believe that Adam and Eve would have lived forever, and not only lived forever, but would have lived disease-free had they not sinned. But with the coming of sin came the presence of suffering. God cursed the woman with pain at childbirth. He cursed the man with thorns and thistles in his work, with the sweat of his brow, with struggles with people, with relational problems, with personal problems. He would earn a living, and he would do it with gritted teeth. How pleasant the garden was before sin invaded, like the shores of Alaska gathering black oil. It ruined it. And with the presence of sin has come the presence of sorrow. and pain and death. It's lurking in the shadows. You may today feel that life is pretty well handled. You finally got a way to put it together. You're fairly well cared for, you're pretty healthy, you're aging, but you're not sick. You have family relationships that are fairly well healed, and you are right now just about to sit back on your haunches and think, I think I can make it through the rest of my days. Don't count on it. Aren't you glad you came today? You will not leave on cloud nine. You will leave riveted to planet Earth when I'm through. Ours is an evil society, and it's not because the other guy is wrong. It's because you and I are wrong. And as a result, we live in the backwash of it. It fractures relationships. It paralyzes great goals and dreams. And it anchors us like nothing else, this presence of evil. Even in the lovely, almost idyllic story of Esther, here it is again. How dare it interrupt this wonderful story? We finally got this hometown girl, Queen of Persia. We finally applaud the placing of the crown on her head. We finally have a mate for King Ahasuerus. Finally, things are going to turn out right. Mordecai's pleased. Esther's thrilled. The nation rejoices. Ahasuerus is delighted. But there comes that evil interlude, and it comes time after time after time. It appears rather inauspiciously at the beginning of verse 21, in those days, Esther 2:21. In what days? In days when they were having banquets, when they were rejoicing, when everybody seemed so satisfied and pleased and at peace with one another. In those days, while Mordecai was sitting at the king's gate, Bigthan and Teresh, two of the king's officials from those who guarded the door, became angry and sought to lay hands on King Ahasuerus. Isn't that the way it is? I mean, why couldn't they have just forgiven the king? Why couldn't they have shrugged off the fact that he did something or said something that ticked them off? Why couldn't Bigthan have said to Teresh, oh, don't let it bother you, the guy's got a lot on his mind. Whatever it was, it wasn't worth a conspiracy. It wasn't worth a planned assassination. But that's the way evil is. When it isn't checked, it grows. And when it grows, it leads ultimately to rage and finally murder. It isn't their problem. It is our problem, I repeat. We don't cluck our tongues at two unknown names out of the book of Esther. We shake our heads at ourselves, because when those kind of things grow, they make us into people of conspiracy, myself certainly included. Their imaginations got the best of them. And before long, their anger led to a plan, and the plan of all things was to kill the king. The plot became known to Mordecai, and he told the queen. And Esther informed the king in Mordecai's name. Now, when the plot was investigated and found to be so, they were both hanged on a gallows, and it was written in the book of Chronicles in the king's presence. End of chapter, but not end of that particular plot. Just keep it on the back burner. We'll come back to it later on in our study of Esther in days ahead. But remember now, it is because they yielded to evil imaginations. It is because man is born for trouble as the sparks fly upward that these two unknowns got themselves involved in a plot that finally resulted in their lives being taken. I don't want us to study this section of Scripture and the chapter that follows thinking how wicked they were in the days of Persia. I want us to remember that latent within every heart are thoughts of murder and rape and greed and abuse, the seamy, ugly side of life. You and I have it to the maximum. And were it not for the power of the living God, it would be true of every one of us. And we would finally kill ourselves off this planet. You feel like sort of slapping your hands together and saying, good, we took care of that little evil interlude. That's great. The sadness is over. The heartbreak, those two bodies hanging on the gallows, that was a reminder for people not to do such a thing. You won't get away with it. Well, you ain't seen nothing yet. The third chapter is the story of a planned extermination of a race. Again, because a man wouldn't forgive and wouldn't forget a long-standing grudge. Follow along. After these events, isn't that interesting how these sections and how these chapters tie together in rather innocuous ways? That's the way it is in life. Days don't begin with a great announcement from heaven. Today will bring trouble, bad trouble. The morning begins like every other morning. You have no idea it's coming. And out of the blue, it strikes. Maybe from yourself or from someone else. And you find yourself in the midst of this ancient struggle with wrong. After these things, the king promoted Haman and advanced him and established his authority over all the princes who were with him. That's not fair. Now, I want to vote for Mordecai. I mean, Mordecai is the one who saved the king's life, right? Mordecai is the one who told Esther, who told the king, and justice finding its way to these two men who were leading a conspiracy. Haman didn't do that. See, I forgot to tell you, life's not only sorrowful, it's not fair. And you are thinking right now that you will be promoted because you have worked the hardest, you have come up with the big ideas, you are the one that's done the most for your boss, therefore it's only right that you be given that special position that you've been looking for. Well, rot's a ruck. It probably won't happen because life isn't fair. Why? Because of evil. When there's righteousness, there's justice. But when evil lurks in a heart, there is injustice. And you're going to see it in front of your own eyes. Haman, of all people, is advanced, is established, is promoted. And on top of that, the king's servants, verse 2, who were at the king's gates, bowed down and paid homage to Haman, for so the king had commanded concerning him. Mordecai neither bowed down nor paid homage. You say, aha, he had a bad attitude. Wrong. Mordecai was a Jew. It was against the deepest section of his faith to do such a thing. He wouldn't bow down and pay homage to anyone. Verse 3, he's asked about why he wouldn't cooperate. He has this independent devotion to his God. And it's so surprising, the king's servants who were at the king's gate said to Mordecai, oh, why are you transgressing the king's command? It was when they had spoken daily to him, he would not listen to them, that they told Haman to see whether Mordecai's reason would stand. For he had told them that he was a Jew. Ah, remember that. Believe me, Haman will take notice of it. When Haman saw that Mordecai neither bowed down nor paid homage to him, Haman was filled with rage, and he disdained to lay hands on Mordecai alone, for they had told him who the people of Mordecai were. Therefore, Haman decided to forget it. Wrong. Haman sought to destroy all the Jews. Wait a minute. Now, that's gone far enough. Why in the world would one guy's refusal to bow down to another guy cause this guy in authority to want to kill all the Jews? Well, it goes back to an old grudge. See, I purposely left out mentioning his genealogy up in verse 1. Go back to that verse. Ahasuerus promoted Haman, the son of Hammedatha, the Agagite. Oh, no, not the Agagite. If you know your history, you know that way back, tucked away in the pots and pans section of 1 Samuel, is an interesting story about a king named Saul, who is told by a prophet named Samuel to go and to kill the Amalekites, the lifelong enemy of the Jews. And to make sure that he wipes them out, he leaves nothing standing. Saul goes, politician that he is, and he saves the best of the sheep. And he saves the king, Agagite. It's exactly what I thought when I read that. And sure enough, this man is related to the king whom Saul didn't kill. You say, well, why would he be filled with hatred toward all the Jews if Saul didn't kill that Amalekite? Well, the rest of the story says Samuel came and confronted Saul for his disobedience. And after Saul fiddled around and rationalized, he finally confessed that he had done what is wrong. And Samuel rolled up his sleeves and cut Agag into little pieces. Now, that has a way of lingering in the minds of the people of Agag as time passes. They hated the Jews. How dare Samuel do that to Agag, especially if Agag is your great, great, great, great grandfather. He has been nursing a grudge which has been taught him since childhood.
1: If you hold a grudge long enough, it becomes a monster. That's what Chuck Swindoll has shown us today. Haman's hatred wasn't born in a moment. It was inherited, cultivated, and carried across generations until it exploded into a plot to annihilate an entire people. Stay with us because Chuck has a lot more to say about this epic showdown. 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Today, we met the villain in Esther's story. 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

0: 110 with the Life Weather Update. Praying for the warm weather to stay. It's sunshine today, a high of 18. Here's Peter Burton on Life.
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118, feeling the rush of a Friday. You have some deadlines to meet, some last minute tasks, and you're feeling the stress rising. 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Your nervous system will reset. Now you can think clearly. Here's Andrew Rip on Life.

0: listener-supported Christian radio, Life 100.3. I am they with promises. Hey, Svenisha here. Apparently, we used to say it takes about 21 days to develop a habit, but it's actually, that already sounds long enough to me. But it's apparently closer to around 66 days on average for a habit to become a part of your daily rhythm. Think about your morning coffee or tea. You don't even debate whether or not you should get it. It's just what you do. And spiritual habits are no exemption from that. When you get back from work and you head straight to your closet, you fall before the Lord and you just pray. One day you might not be debating that. You will just automatically do it, knowing that prayer starts your day and also ends your day and also fills it all throughout. So if you made it to maybe 21 days, if by any chance you've started this habit and you've made it to 21 days, hang in there. You've got a few more left. Do the math.
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135, she brought you flowers, and we adored that song. And now here's the newest release from our Canadian Christian artist. 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

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That is why we labor and strive, because we have put our hope in the living God, who is the Savior of all people and especially of those who believe. That's today's word of life.

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1: 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Hey, Swanisha here with you. 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We're celebrating the May long weekend with a double shot holiday Monday all day. 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
1: And some of you are like, well, that's awkward. Well, guess what? Suck it up, buttercup. It's okay. We have a saying at Dare to Share. Awkward is awesome. Jesus was the Prince of Peace and the King of Awkward. Told the woman at the well, go get your husband. I don't have a husband. Yeah, you've had five husbands and the dude you're shacking up with now is not your husband. Awkward. Rich young ruler, go sell everything you have, give it to the poor and follow. Awkward. If you're not willing to suffer a little bit of red face and embarrassment for the sake of the gospel, honestly, what kind of Christian are you?
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last couple of weeks, you've been thinking and planning on having a vegetable garden in your backyard. 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

0: listener-supported Christian radio, Life 100.3, Toby Mac with a feel-good song called Nothing Sweeter. Hey, it's Phanisha here with you, and there's definitely nothing sweeter than God's love. And children give us a glimpse of that kind of wholehearted response. When kids are grateful, they don't hold back. It's big hugs, sloppy kisses, dramatic compliments. I mean, dramatic compliments. Like, you're the best mom in the world. Like, okay, calm down. and there's sometimes it's dramatic tantrums too. It's their big emotions go when they're in a great mood, and also when they're not in such a great mood. What they feel, they express. It's genuine and unfiltered. And I can't help but think about Jesus saying we must become like little children. Maybe part of that is learning to love God that same way, with honesty, fully, openly, and without pretense, to bring him our joy, our tears, our gratitude, and our needs.
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2: 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That's because you're not ordinary believers. 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

232. 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That means you were present and you showed up.

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2: Man, I think we would all would agree that life can be tough sometimes, but I believe that God wants the very best for us. 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

today's word of life is 1 Timothy 4, verse 10. 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That's today's word of life.

0: 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Hey, it's Venetia here with you. 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

Well, you blink and like suddenly it's like almost like the midway point of May. The long weekend is here and it's like, I don't even know what to do with my hands. All right, let's just listen to some music, have some fun. It's Michael Onley here with you. Here's Unspoken.

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Hey, it's 313. You can tell it's a Friday long weekend afternoon because, well, you know what? Productivity might be slipping. That's okay. Give yourself some grace. Here's Percy Me on Life.

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1: Leanna Crawford, Honest.
2: The song came from a place of realizing that we don't have to have it all together to come to God. In fact, He wants us to come to Him just as we are, with our doubts, our pain, and even the things we try to hide. One verse that really speaks to this is Psalm 34:18. The Lord is close to the brokenhearted and saves those who are crushed in spirit. My hope and prayer is that when you hear this song, you're reminded that God is with you, right where you are, and He loves you in the middle of your mess.
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0: me is to be honest.
1: Ontario's Christian Superstation, Life 100.3. That was Leanna Crawford with Honest. Good afternoon. It's Michael Lonley here with you. Well, we're approaching the halfway mark of the month of May, and, oftentimes this time of year, you start to notice a couple neighbors or a couple friends, and you think to yourself, oh boy, they haven't done the thing that I did earlier, and you start to feel a little bit better. And that what I mean by that is the changing of your winter tires. And I've got Ian on the line, and Ian, you know, I'm curious, have you done that yet? Have you taken your winter tires off, or are you still kind of pondering when you'll do them?
2: I'm gonna have to invite you to Procrastination Station, friend, because I have not done it yet.
1: Oh.
2: My wife just texted me today, need to get on that. So I texted my mechanic, and I've got it booked in for this Friday. So better late than never.
1: Right? Very smart. Very smart. Happy wife, happy life. And
2: amen.
1: Also, you'll have a much happier set of tires. Okay, we'll get you on this. You're going to shift over from your winter tires to your summer tires. What are you most looking forward to with that summer drive up ahead?
2: Oh, well, it's just driving guilt-free. Every time I go on a longer trip, I think I am destroying my winter tires. When it's over 20 degrees, it's just money flying off your tires. So this will be a sweet relief. Give me the pleasure, guilt-free pleasure of a summer drive.
1: Saving $1 at a time, ladies and gentlemen. Ian is a very wise man. Well, Ian, bless you. Thank you for calling. Take good care of those summer tires of yours. And safe travels.
2: All right. Thanks, Mike.
1: As always, I'd love to hear from you. Hey, are you like Ian? You're still scratching your head wondering when you're going to get those winter tires off? Or are you like me? You know what? You got it done. And you're ready for that summer drive. Hey, there's no judgment. Give me a call. Let me know. 1-866-737-LIFE.
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Inside, who walks up to a giant and picks a fight, who turns a lion's den into a petting zoo, who can have church in a fiery furnace,

Today's word of life is 1 Timothy chapter 4, verse 10. That is why we labor and strive, because we have put our hope in the living God, who is the Savior of all people, and especially of those who believe. That's today's word of life.

It's 3:46, already heading on into the long weekend dinner ideas. I'm saying, you know, fire up the barbecue and do it all weekend. Why not? Keep it simple. Here's Jordan St. Cyr on Life.

0: 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Hey, stick around. 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But first, I've got Cade Thompson to close out this hour.
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3: Hi there. I'm John Avery Whittaker, but you can call me Whit. My friends and I are about to set off for a time of wonder and excitement. You want to come along? 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
4: I'm going to be in the talent show.
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4: I am?
6: Everyone says so.
7: That's good, Danny.
8: You have to be disciplined.
4: You're going to spank me?
3: Every day.
4: No problem.

0: Mr. Whittaker, Mr. Whittaker!
1: Hi, Danny. Why all the excitement?
0: Is it true?
1: Is what true?
0: That you're putting on a talent show in the little theater at Wits End.
1: Oh, well, yes, it is. I put one on every year.
0: Can I be in it, please?
1: Well, it's okay with me, Danny, but you'll have to get your parents' permission first.
0: Permission?
1: That's right. Take this form home, have them sign it, and then bring it back to me.
0: Great, I'll do it right now. Thanks, Mr. Whittaker.
1: Oh, hold it. What are you going to do in the show?
0: It'll be great. I'm going to play the piano.
2: The piano?
0: Yeah, I really liked it when I took those lessons, and I learned stuff, too.
3: That was quite a while ago.
0: I know, but I still remember. Can I be in the show, please?
4: Well, Danny, I don't know.
0: Why not?
4: Because lately you've developed a habit of promising to do something and then not following through on it.
0: Like what?
4: Like karate.
3: Gymnastics.
4: Art class.
3: Tap dancing.
4: Swimming.
3: Not to mention the things around the house that you promised me you'd do. Feed the cat and water the plants every morning.
4: Have we missed anything?
0: Turn off the front porch light.
4: Ah.
0: I know I didn't follow through before, but I will this time.
3: Danny.
0: I already have a piece picked out. It's called Green Leaves Are Falling. Listen.

0: what do you think?
1: That was good, Danny.
2: Yes, it was.
0: So can I be in the talent show?
1: Steven?
2: The permission slip says that all participants are supposed to meet in the little theater at Wits End tomorrow after school. I want you to think very seriously about this, Danny. Sleep on it tonight. And if you honestly think you can handle the commitment, then you can be in the show. Understand?
0: Oh, yes. Thank you. Thank you. Can I call Brooke and tell her?
1: Sure.
2: Brooke?
1: She's in his class.
2: Oh. By the way, this permission slip says one of us needs to accompany Danny to the little theater at Wits End. I have to work late tomorrow, so I can't.
1: I'll do it. Steven, are you sure about this?
2: As sure as I am about any other decision I make as a parent.
1: Meaning?
2: We'll have to wait and see. Danny's not the most disciplined kid in the world, but who knows? Maybe this time he'll knuckle down and practice like he's supposed to.
1: Or maybe he'll realize that he can't handle this kind of commitment and decide not to be in the show.
0: I'll be outside playing with Brooke. I'm going to be in the talent show. I'm going to be in the talent show. I'm going to be in the talent show.
2: Then again,
1: maybe not.
3: Welcome back to Star Surge. I'm Ed McHamm, and up next is the challenger in our musical instrument category. Let's welcome

0: That was wonderful. I don't think we even need to see the judges' decisions. It's obvious who the winner is, Danny Schmidt. And Danny, I hope you're ready, because you're off on a life of fame and fortune.
1: Fame and fortune?
0: How about it, folks? The world's newest superstar, Danny Schmidt.
2: Danny. I said we're at the little theater. Are you all right?
1: Sure. I was just thinking.
2: About Star Surge?
1: How'd you know?
2: You keep referring to me as Ed McHam.
1: Sorry.
2: You know, Danny, this isn't a competition. It's just a talent show. There aren't any prizes and it won't be on TV.
1: Yeah, I know.
2: Come on.
1: Wow, look at all the kids. Where's Mr. Whittaker?
2: I don't see him. Wait, there he is on the stage. Hold on tight, Danny. Excuse me.
3: We'll get started in just a minute. But until then, I need you to stay over there, okay? Thank you.
1: Mr. Whittaker!
3: Oh, hi, Danny. Hi, Laura.
2: This is some crowd.
3: You're telling me. There must be 100 people here.
2: At least. Do you normally have this many?
3: No, that's the problem. If I give each performer only 3 minutes, we'll have a 5-hour show.
1: Wow, that's great.
2: What are you going to do, Whit?
3: Only one thing I can do. Will everyone quiet down, please? Everyone, please. Quiet down. Thank you. And I want to thank all of you for showing up. But quite frankly, I didn't expect this many, and, well, not everyone will be able to be in the show. Now, here's what I'm going to do. This Saturday, starting at 10 a.m., I'll hold tryouts right here in the little theater. And from that audition, I'll choose the best people to be in the show. Everyone who wants to try out, please come up here and sign this sheet, and I'll see you on Saturday. Right? Thank you all.
1: Does that mean me, Mr. Whittaker?
3: I'm afraid so, Danny.
1: You already said I could be in the show.
3: Well, I said that to lots of people, but I'm going to audition them, too. You see, it's the only way to make it fair. Excuse me.
2: What's the matter, Danny?
1: Nothing. It's just that tryouts are hard.
2: Yeah. It means that you're going to have to practice every day if you want to make it.
1: Every day?
2: Yep. And you'll have to be responsible and disciplined enough to practice all on your own, without your dad and me telling you. You still want to do this?
1: Where's the list?

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3: Practice.
4: Danny! Hey, Danny!
3: Hi, Brooke!
4: Hi! I'm glad I caught up with you. You want to play baseball?
3: No, I can't. I have to practice my piano piece for the talent show tryouts.
4: Why? I've heard you play before. You're a shoo-in.
3: You really think so?
4: Sure!
3: What's a shoo-in?
4: A sure thing.
3: Oh! Well, maybe. I still think I should practice, though.
4: But, Danny, we need you.
3: You do?
4: Yeah. We're playing the kids on Oak Drive. They're tough. And you're our best hitter.
3: I am?
4: Everyone says so.
3: They do? Wow.
4: You've got to play with us, Danny. You just got to. Please?
3: Well, if the team needs me, I guess I can practice tomorrow. Come on, Brooke. Let's go play baseball.
5: Okay, time to practice.

0: Hi, Brooke.
1: Great game yesterday. I told you we needed you. If you hadn't been there, we would have lost, and bad.
0: Well, thanks, but I can't play baseball today.
1: That's good, because we don't need you for baseball.
0: You don't?
1: Nope, today's soccer day.
0: Soccer?
1: We need a goalie, and you're great at that. Remember when you blocked all those shots that one time?
0: Well, yeah, but...
1: Danny, we need you, please?
0: Okay, I guess one quick game wouldn't hurt. Practice, practice, practice. I've got to practice. Oh, boy.
1: Hi, Danny.
0: Brooke, I can't play baseball or soccer.
1: Oh, I know. I just came by to say thanks, and I brought you something. Here.
0: Wow, the new Mothman comic book series.
1: Yeah, and they're really great. Look at this.
0: Whoa, he fights snapping turtles. Cool.

0: I just wish that...
1: What?
0: Nothing.
2: I'll let you know. Danny Schmidt.
0: Here I go.
1: Have fun.
0: I'm Danny Schmidt, and I'll be playing Green Leaves Are Falling. Thank you.

0: Thank you, Danny. I'll let you know.
1: Okay. What could be taking so long?
2: Mr. Whitaker has a lot of people to go through.
1: I wish I could do mine again.
2: Everybody feels that way. You did your best, didn't you?
1: Well, yeah, I guess.
2: You guess? You have been practicing every day, right?
1: Sort of.
2: Sort of?
1: Well, not as much as I wanted to, but I will if I get in the show.
2: I see. You know, Danny,
1: Oh, here he comes! And he has a list in his hand. Mr. Whitaker! Mr. Whitaker!
0: Danny, Laura, didn't know you were still here.
1: I wanted to see if I made it.
0: Well, I wanted to type up the list and put it on the board.
1: Oh, please tell me, Mr. Whitaker, please.
2: We've been waiting for an hour. Couldn't you just let us know now?
0: Well, all right. Danny, I think you did pretty good with your piano piece, but to be perfectly honest, it seemed like you could have used more practice.
1: I will practice from now on, every day, I promise. In fact, I was just telling my mom that, right, Mom?
0: Well, I'm glad to hear that, Danny, but it's a little too late. You made the alternates list.
1: Alternates?
0: Well, in case someone drops out for some reason, you'll be given first consideration to take their place.
2: That's good, Danny.
1: I don't get it. Am I in the show or not?
0: Well, Danny, as it stands now, no, you're not.
1: I'm not?
0: No. I'm sorry.
1: Yeah, me too.

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3: So, Danny didn't make it, huh?
4: Well, he made the alternates list, but he didn't get into the show. He's really disappointed. He's been up in his room ever since we got home, more than an hour ago.
3: Poor little guy. Well, we wanted him to learn a lesson.
4: Yeah, but I'm not sure he has.
3: What do you mean?
4: All the way home, he kept muttering that it wasn't fair. Mr. Whittaker said he could be in the show. He shouldn't have had to audition. I don't think he really thinks his lack of practice had anything to do with it, even though that's what Witt told him. I tried to explain, but...
3: I wonder who that is.
5: Hi, folks.
3: Witt.
4: What are you doing here?
5: I came over to talk with Danny. Is he here?
3: Yeah, he's upstairs. Danny, Mr. Whittaker's here and he wants to talk to you.
5: You know, he looked pretty upset when he found out he didn't make it in the show.
4: We were just talking about that.
5: Well, maybe I can make him feel a little better.
6: Mr. Whittaker?
5: Hi, Danny.
6: What's going on?
5: Remember I told you that you were an alternate if someone dropped out? Well, someone has. Which means you can perform in the talent show, if you still want to.
6: Really?
5: Really.
6: Yay!
5: Now, that means you have to learn your piece by heart and practice it.
6: I will.
5: Every day.
6: No problem.
5: For at least a half hour.
6: That long?
5: Well, that's what it takes to make it great, and we want it to be great, right?
6: Right. Okay, I'll do it.
3: Congratulations, Danny.
4: You'd better get started.
6: Can I call Brooke first and tell her?
4: Well, okay, but make it quick.
6: I will. Thank you, Mr. Whittaker.
5: You're welcome, Danny.
3: Oh, thanks, Witt. You've made one young man very happy.
4: You're not doing this just because he was sad, are you?
5: No, I'm doing it because he was on the alternates list. I think he'll do fine. He just needs practice. Well, I'd better be going.
4: I need to go to the store, so I'll walk you out.
3: Well, I need to mow the lawn, so I'll walk both of you out.
5: Okay.

0: Danny?
1: Hi, Dad.
0: What are you doing?
1: I'm waiting for Brooke.
0: Brooke? Why?
1: Because we're going to play some baseball.
0: Baseball?
1: Yeah, she said the kids on Oak Drive want a rematch, and our team needs me to hit for them.
0: I can't believe this.
1: Why? Everybody says I'm the best hitter on the team.
0: Not that. Have you forgotten what happened here not 10 minutes ago? Mr. Whitaker put you in the show.
1: I know.
0: That's a commitment, Danny. You promised him you would practice every day.
1: I will practice right after I play ball.
0: Is that the way you practice for the auditions?
1: Well, yeah.
0: Doesn't that tell you something?
1: What?
0: You didn't make it.
1: But I did. I'm in the show.
0: Only because someone else bowed out. I think maybe I'd better call Mr. Whitaker and tell him that this was a mistake.
1: No, it's not.
0: Well, Danny, you're acting like you don't care about this.
1: I do care, really. But I also care about baseball. I don't want to let my team down.
0: What about letting Mr. Whitaker down?
1: I don't want to do that either.
0: Well, he's the one you made the commitment to first.
1: I know, but when people want me, it's hard for me to say no.
0: You have to be disciplined, Danny.
1: You're going to spank me?
0: No, that's not what I meant. Being disciplined means having self-control. It's what we've talked about before, following through, deciding to do something and then doing it without letting anything distract you.
1: I want to do it, but it's really hard for me.
0: Well, I guess I could show you... Nah.
1: What? What?
0: Well, I was going to say that I could show you a surefire way to get you to practice your piano piece with no interruptions. A way handed down from generation to generation, guaranteed to work. But I don't think I will.
1: Why not?
0: Because I don't think you really want to know.
1: I do. Show me, please.
0: Well, what you need to do is use the secret keys of discipline.
1: The secret keys?
0: Shh. Not so loud.
1: The secret keys? What are they?
0: Come inside with me. Sit down at the piano.
1: Okay.
0: Now, play the first part of your piece.
1: Okay.

0: Good. Now, play the middle part, right where you left off.
1: Middle. All right.
0: Mm-hmm. Now, play the end.
1: The end. Okay.

0: Good, good.
1: So what are the secret keys, Dad? You said you'd show them to me.
0: I just did, Danny.
1: Huh?
0: The keys are right in front of you. 88 of them.
1: You mean the piano keys? That's not a secret.
0: Exactly. You see, the secret of discipline, Danny, is that there is no secret except to just do it. You have to make up your mind that you're going to keep your commitment and follow through, even though it may not be easy, because Whit asked you to. And even more importantly, because God wants you to do your best in everything you do.
2: Hello? The door was open.
0: Hi there. Are you Brooke?
2: Uh-huh.
0: I'm Danny's father.
2: Oh. Hey, Danny, you ready to go?
1: Brooke, I can't. I have to practice my piano piece for the talent show.
2: But, Danny, we need you.
1: I know, but I have to be disciplined.
2: Oh, I didn't know your dad was going to spank you.
1: No, I mean, I made a commitment, and I had to stick to it. Sorry.
2: Okay, Danny, we'll probably lose, but I don't want to see you get spanking. See ya.
1: I don't think she got it.
0: No, but I'm glad you did. I know how hard that was for you, but I have to warn you, that was just the beginning. The next few weeks will be even tougher.
1: Tougher?
0: A lot of things will come up to keep you from practicing. But you can do it, Danny. It all depends on how badly you want to be in the show.
1: Yeah, the show.
3: Hey, Danny, let's play soccer!
1: I can't, I have to practice.
3: But we need you!
1: Sorry!
2: Hey, Danny, come over to my house. We're gonna have pizza.
1: Pizza?
2: Yeah, all you want.
1: Oh, I can't. I have to practice.
3: Hey, Danny, did you hear?
1: What now?
3: Toy World's going out of business. They're getting rid of all their stuff. All you gotta do is come in and play the toy, and it's yours.
1: Any toy?
3: Any toy, come on.
1: I can't. I have to practice.
4: And that was Robert Skeed with his interpretive dance, Cocoon to Butterfly. Thanks, Robert. And up next, we have a young man who's been practicing very hard for this show. Let's give a big hand for the piano magic of Danny Schmidt as he plays Green Leaves Are Falling.

0: That was wonderful, Danny.
1: It sure was, sport.
2: You should be very proud.
3: Thanks.
1: What's the matter, son?
3: It's just that was it. All that work. And now it's over.
2: Well, maybe, Danny, but another way to look at it is that you didn't do all that work just to make you feel good, but to give something to others, right?
3: I guess.
4: Danny?
3: Hi, Principal Hughes.
4: I really enjoyed your piano piece. You play beautifully.
3: Thank you.
4: I was wondering if you'd be interested in playing at the PTA banquet in 2 weeks.
3: Really?
4: Yes. I'd like to show off the talent in our school. How about it?
3: Mom? Dad?
0: You can if you want to.
1: Sure.
2: Looks like you got your first gig, Danny.
3: Gig?
2: Outside performance.
3: Yeah.
1: I guess all that discipline can pay off after all, huh?
3: Yeah. And I know what I have to do.
5: Practice.
6: For God has not given us a spirit of timidity, but one of power and of love and of discipline. 2 Timothy 1:7. The next time you're faced with a task and you just can't seem to get started on it, remember this verse. Then ask God to help you do what you're supposed to do. Like Danny's father said in today's story, the only secret to discipline is just doing it. And that's all for today. 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Our production engineer was Dave Arnold, and our executive producer, Chuck Bolte. And I'm Chris, hoping you'll join us again next time for more Adventures in Odyssey.
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8: life. Okay, do it with me now. Inhale. Ah, exhale and smile. Why? Well, because it's a long weekend, ladies and gentlemen. So much fun up ahead. It's Michael Lonley here with you for 26. Here's Joel Vaughn.

Greetings, Word of Life comes from 1 Timothy chapter 4, verse 10. That is why we labor and strive, because we have put our hope in the living God, who is the Savior of all people, and especially of those who believe. 1 Timothy chapter 4, verse 10. That's today's Word of Life.

0: Ontario's Christian Superstation Life 100.3. That was Phil Wickham with Homesick for Heaven. Good afternoon. It's Michael Onley here with you for 37 on this fairly beautiful day. It's been nice and warm. I was looking at the weather this weekend, ladies and gentlemen. Whoa, it's going to be hot. Get those shorts and t-shirts and flip-flops ready. Oh boy, because it's going to be warm. It's going to be nice and sunny, and it's long overdue. All right, let's just be blunt here. It's long overdue. Well, there is something special about a long weekend, isn't there? The pace for some will either turn up or it's going to slow down a little. Families gathering and friends reconnecting. Hey, barbecues, they're going to be fired up. Fireworks, they're going to light the sky. Kids running around laughing. And hey, for a brief moment, life should, by all accounts, just feel a little bit lighter. And these are the kinds of weekends people quietly look forward to all year long, don't they? And the beautiful part is that the moments that matter most are usually the simple ones. It's the conversation around the table, the walk outside after dinner, the sound of children laughing in the background. It's the moments that, well, they may seem small while they are happening, yet somehow become the memories you hold on to years later. Ecclesiastes chapter 3, verse 13 says that each of them may eat and drink and find satisfaction in all their toil. This is the gift of God. Here's the thing. Sometimes the greatest gifts, truly, they're not complicated. They're found in presence, gratitude, and connection. And here's the encouragement for this long weekend. Put the phone down, right? Once in a while, just put it down, be present, and soak it in. Because these moments, they pass quickly, and they are far more valuable than we often realize.
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0: The great team is on the move. Well, the big day has almost arrived. Portorama Family Festival, Patterson Park in Port McNichol. It goes tomorrow from 1 to 8 o'clock. There's going to be a food and craft vendors. There's a car show, parade, soapbox derby, and even a fireworks display. 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

with me. Ontario's Christian Superstation Life 100.3. That was Collect Assembly with Walk With Me. It is 4:47. Michael Onley here with you. Hope you're doing well on this long weekend Friday. It's that time of the show where we pause, stop what we're doing, and give God all the glory and praise with some prayer. So let's do that together. Heavenly Father, we thank you for this day. We thank you for the week that was. And we pray a special blessing over this long weekend ahead, which means we're praying for each and every life individual, which means we're praying for every single family out there. And as I've said in the past, families take on so many wonderful and beautiful different shapes and sizes all over. And we know, Father, that this long weekend for many, it's an opportunity to rest and relax, to make some special memories. For others, it's status quo, to continue their great efforts and work. For some, it's a lonely weekend. Regardless of the circumstances, Father, we just pray a special blessing of safety, of protection, and of provision over each and every individual, that they would know that they are valued, that they are cherished, and that they are adored and loved by the King of Kings, Lord of Lords, and that their personal relationship with Jesus Christ is the most important thing, and that they would take that with them, and that they would just change the atmosphere and environment in any place that they walk into this weekend, knowing full well that they carry the light of Jesus with them. And for that, we give them a shout of praise. Father, we give this all to you. In your Son's precious name we pray. Amen.

0: Ontario's Christian Superstation Life 100.3. That was We the Kingdom's latest Rescue Me. It is 4:55. Michael Onley here with you. Good afternoon to you, your family, loved ones, friends, neighbors, coworkers, everyone. Hope you're doing well. Well, you can celebrate the May long weekend with Double Shot Holiday Monday and all day. 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It's going to be a wonderful, wonderful time. And as always, Double Shot Holiday Monday. 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

0: Hey, it's 506 with a life weather update. Well, that was a beautiful one today. It's going to only get better this weekend, ladies and gentlemen. I promise you that. Tonight, clear skies and a low of 9. 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

0: Hey, it's 512. We'll hear some feel-good news from me to you. This weekend requires flip-flops, shorts, and t-shirts. The weather, it's going to be glorious. Get outside, enjoy it, even get a tan, or even get sunburned. It's okay. 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
1: Listener-supported Christian radio, Life 100.3. That was Jeremy Rosado with his latest Keep Holding On. Well, it's that beautiful time where we are ready to punch up, put our feet up, and in this case, enjoy the long weekend. And I'm on the line here with Ryan. Ryan, welcome back.
2: Thank you.
1: And hey, it's a special weekend, long weekend, an opportunity to spend some quality time with friends and family. There's a lot going on. There's lots of different things that one can do. I'm curious, what do you have planned for this special long weekend?
2: The fam is just going to do some barbecuing. We usually get together with our neighbors, go to the local park, light off fireworks, or go down to the beach and watch the town light off some as well. So I think that's going to be the big thing.
1: Oh, I like that. Simple is best. And you were telling me, like, your boys are big Blue Jays fans. They're not in town this week. They're in Detroit. But you were saying, you know what? You might even fire up the barbecue just for the boys, get some hot dogs on, and just kick back and relax and watch the Jays game.
2: Yeah, we'll set up a TV in the backyard if the weather's good, and we'll set up the HDMI cable and laptop and have a little watch party in the backyard for sure.
1: Oh, ladies and gentlemen, did you hear that from Ryan? Simple is best. Spending quality time with friends and family, having some food and drinks, hanging out, enjoying one another's company, and of course, taking in a little bit of Blue Jays. Well, Ryan, thank you so much. Many blessings to you, and have a wonderful long weekend ahead.
2: Thanks. Same to you and yours.
1: As always, I'd love to hear from you. Hey, what do you have planned for this long weekend? Give me a call, 1-866-737-LIFE.
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1: 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One of the things he's got, he'll be speaking at Richville Bible Chapel in Richmond Hill this Sunday. 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
3: Sometimes

it's 5:30. It's the simple things this long weekend, like getting those coolers packed, lawn chairs, they're going to be unfolded, and that Bluetooth speaker. It's going to be charging all across Central Ontario, ladies and gentlemen. And here's my personal secret. Just be present. That's it. Nothing more, nothing less. Be present with your loved ones. Here's Quinthronis on Life.

Today's word of life is 1 Timothy chapter 4, verse 10. That is why we labor and strive, because we have put our hope in the living God, who is the Savior of all people, and especially of those who believe.

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1: 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That was Chandler Moore with God, I'm Just Grateful. I'm grateful for that song. What a beautiful song. Beautiful lyrics. Beautiful message. Hope you're encouraged by that. 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
1: It's 6:15. There's something about a Friday long weekend evening. Ah, the possibilities this weekend, I tell you. Here's Patrick Hager.

0: Ontario's Christian Superstation, Life 100.3. That was Mercy Me with Always Only Jesus. Hey there, good evening. Well, happy kickoff to the long weekend. I pray and hope that you've got some beautiful plans ahead. And one of the greatest gifts that actually God gives us is people, community, fellowship, friendship, the ability to share life together. And weekends like this become a reminder of how deeply we need one another. There is something healing about gathering around a barbecue, sitting around a fire, hey, watching fireworks together, or simply laughing with people you love. Here's the thing. Those moments, they matter more than we think, because life was never meant to be lived completely alone. Hebrews chapter 10, verse 24 to 25 says, "Let us consider how we may spur one another on toward love and good deeds, not giving up meeting together." Here's the thing, there is strength in connection. There is joy in shared moments. And so as long as this long weekend unfolds, which it will, lean into the people around you. Encourage someone. Listen closely. Laugh fully. Make memories with your children, your spouse, your friends, your family. Because the simple moments often become the meaningful ones. And years from now, it will not be the busyness you remember most. It'll be the people you shared life with along the way.
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at 6:31, a lot of parents tonight are preparing for the beautiful chaos of having the kiddos home for an extra day or two. Hey, I say, ladies and gentlemen, mums, dads, just embrace it. Embrace it well. Here's Jason Dunn.

Open your Bibles with me for today's Word of Life. It comes from 1 Timothy chapter 4, verse 10. That is why we labor and strive, because we have put our hope in the living God, who is the Savior of all people, and especially of those who believe. 1 Timothy chapter 4, verse 10. That's today's Word of Life.

It's 6:45. Hey, you enjoy the long weekend, right? Okay, so here's my advice. Get outside. Like, rain or shine, get outside, get some fresh air, and make some special memories. And remember, be present. Here's Urban Rescue. Life on

0: Ontario's Christian Superstation, Life 100.3. That was Elevation Worship with Alleluia. 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
2: In the new movie Remarkably Bright Creatures, now streaming on Netflix, the lives of three unlikely characters intersect in a quietly redemptive story. Marcellus is an aging octopus in an aquarium. He also serves as the story's narrator. Marcellus knows that he's dying, but before he goes, he's working hard in his admittedly limited octopus way to help two employees at the aquarium connect with each other, a widow named Tova and a young drifter named Cameron. Remarkably Bright Creatures is a gentle drama marred by profanity and substance abuse, but we're also reminded of the importance of caring friends and second chances. So we're giving Remarkably Bright Creatures a 3 out of 5 for family friendliness. 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I'm Adam Holtz with the Plugged In Movie Review by Focus on the Family.
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